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1: Here's your Tri-Cities weather forecast. A fire weather watch begins at noon tomorrow and continues until 10 p.m. tomorrow night. A blend of clouds and sun today with highs around 72. West winds around 5 miles per hour. Mainly clear skies. Tonight, lows dip down to about 46. Ample sunshine expected. Tomorrow, high of 85. From the Weatherology Weather Center, I'm meteorologist Jennifer Wojcicki. Right now, 42.
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1: 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Our summer worship schedule will begin on May 23rd. We will have Saturday night worship at 6 and Sunday worship at 9:45. Your contribution statements can be picked up in the narthex. Any that are remaining after May 17th will be mailed. Please help us out with the cost of postage and pick yours up today. We have a 50th wedding anniversary to celebrate. Bob and Marilyn Lammers are celebrating 50 years. They did so on the 8th, but we're a little late, but here we are. Congratulations on your 50th anniversary. And now we prepare our hearts and minds for worship with the prelude from our children this morning.
2: Real quick, I just want to tell you the second song, Dusty Bible, is selected because our fifth graders, it's a tradition that I've started, our fifth graders get to pick some songs that they really love. It could be past songs that we've sang or songs that they just hear on the radio. And so the Dusty Bibles was selected by fifth graders, and then the kiddos voted this was their favorite. So enjoy.

I invite the congregation to stand as you are able. In the name of the one who was, who is, and who is to come. Since we have such a great high priest who has passed through the heavens, Jesus Christ our Lord, let us with confidence draw near to God, that we may receive mercy and find grace in time of need. Have mercy on us, O God, according to your loving kindness. In your great mercy, wash away our iniquity and cleanse us from our sin. Create in us clean hearts, O God, and renew a right spirit within us. Restore to us the joy of your salvation and sustain us with your spirit. Amen. God is merciful and gracious, granting forgiveness through Jesus Christ to all who confess their sin. As a called and ordained minister of the Church of Christ, and by his authority, I therefore declare to you the entire forgiveness of all your sins, in the name of the Father, and of the Son, and of the Holy Spirit. Amen. Our processional hymn is, O Sing to the Lord, ELW 822.

Let us pray. Almighty and ever-living God, you hold together all things in heaven and on earth. In your great mercy, receive the prayers of all your children and give to all the world the spirit of your truth and peace through Jesus Christ, our Savior and Lord, who lives and reigns with you in the Holy Spirit, one God, now and forever.

0: reading from Acts, the 17th chapter. Paul stood in front of the Areopagus and said, "Athenians, I see how extremely spiritual you are in every way. For as I went through the city and looked carefully at the objects of your worship, I found among them an altar with the inscription, 'To an unknown God.' What therefore you worship as unknown, this I proclaim to you, the God who made the world and everything in it, he who is Lord of heaven and earth, does not live in shrines made by human hands, nor is he served by human hands, as though he needed anything, since he himself gives to all mortals life and breath and all things. From one ancestor he made all peoples to inhabit the whole earth, and he allotted the times of their existence and the boundaries of the places where they would live, so that they would search for God and perhaps fumble about for him and find him, though indeed he is not far from each one of us, for in him we live and move and have our being, as even some of your own poets have said, 'For we too are his offspring.' Since we are God's offspring, we ought not to think that the deity is like gold or silver or stone, an image formed by the art and imagination of mortals. While God has overlooked the times of human ignorance, now he commands all people everywhere to repent, because he has fixed a day on which he will have the world judged in righteousness by a man whom he has appointed, and of this he has given assurance to all by raising him from the dead." Word of God, word of life.
1: I invite the congregation to stand for the reading of the Gospel.

The Holy Gospel according to St. John, the 14th chapter. Jesus said to his disciples, "If you love me, you will keep my commandments. And I will ask the Father, and he'll give you another paraclete to be with you forever. This is the Spirit of truth, whom the world cannot receive because it neither sees him nor knows him. You know him, because he abides with you, and he will be in you. I will not leave you orphaned. I'm coming to you. In a little while, the world will no longer see me, but you will see me. Because I live, you also will live. On that day, you will know that I'm in my Father, and you in me, and I in you. They who have my commandments and keep them are those who love me, and those who love me will be loved by my Father, and I will love them and reveal myself to them." This is the gospel of the Lord. You may be seated. We invite the children to come forward for our children's sermon.

Good morning. So what special day is today? Mother's Day, yeah. And we got a lot of mothers out there today. And it's their special day where we thank them. We show how much we appreciate them. You know, we're used to in church addressing God as our Father. In fact, every time we say the Lord's Prayer, it starts out, "Our Father who art in heaven." But that's not because God is a man. God isn't a man. God isn't a woman. God is God in everyone. Yeah, Benji. So sometimes God also acts like a mother. And sometimes in the Bible, they talk about God doing things that mothers do. So let's think for a second. What's something your mother does that you really, really like and you're thankful for? What's something your mom does? What? She does your laundry. Okay. Way to go, Mom. Can you think of something else that your mother does that you really appreciate? She buys stuff for you. Okay, Benji. Oh, yeah, Porter. She makes food for you, Oliver. She gets toys for you. Way to go, Mom. So, in other words, our Cora keeps you safe. Yeah. So our mothers do things to take care of us, whether it's laundry or food or taking care of us, buying toys. That's because our mothers love us. And you know what? God does the same thing. God takes care of us. And God provides for what we need for life. And in that way, God acts just like our mothers. And we're going to talk about that a little more. But it's important that we not only appreciate all that our mothers do, but we can see that in many ways, when God takes care of us, because God loves us, God's acting just like a mother. So let's pray together, okay? Dear God, we thank you for the ways you take care of us and you provide for us because you love us just like a mother. Amen. Thanks for coming up.

0: Grace and peace be unto you from Jesus Christ, God's Son, our Lord. Amen. As you knew before you came to church today is Mother's Day. Now, when I was growing up, and maybe some of you might have had the same experience, an ongoing model for motherhood was the sitcoms on TV. Only in the sitcoms on TV, mothers were kind of different. They always had an even temperament, never got really upset. They were highly organized. They were well-dressed no matter what, whether they were doing housework or cooking. Mothers on TV when I was growing up didn't work outside the home. And I don't ever remember them trying to cope, to get the kids to sports practices, to dance recitals, to piano lessons, and anywhere else they had to go. And when I was growing up, mothers on TV never spanked their children. Now, my mother was a great mother. Blanche Carlson loved her very much, but you know what? She never wore a necklace and earrings when she was cleaning the house. And aside maybe Christmas Eve, she never served supper wearing a dress. And though my mom did not work outside the house when I was growing up, she did get frazzled. Sometimes she got upset and angry, and every once in a while there might have been a spanking. And it's not because my mother didn't measure up to that model of motherhood. It's more like that model of motherhood on TV was really unrealistic. And it didn't take long for me growing up to realize mothers aren't perfect. Mothers are human. Now, interesting enough, though, if we want to talk models of motherhood, we don't want to look to the old sitcoms on TV. Actually, we could look right in our gospel lesson for today. Within our gospel lesson, we're being presented it's a rather interesting model for motherhood when it comes to the figure called the Paraclete. Now, you might well wonder, what does that mean? What is a Paraclete? Well, a Paraclete, and this is a joke, if you got one set of spikes and you get another, you have a paraclete. Actually, that word paraclete is only used a few times in the New Testament and almost exclusively in John chapter 14, 15, and 16. Jesus is saying, I am sending you a paraclete. Now that word, it's a Greek word. It literally means one who is called beside. But the word paraclete could actually have a multitude of meanings. In fact, if you go home today, or if you have your Bible on your phone, and you look up John chapter 14, verse 16, you're going to discover a whole number of translations of that word paraclete. For some of our English translations, translate that Jesus is sending us an advocate. Another English translation says Jesus is sending us a helper, or Jesus is sending us a comforter, or Jesus is sending us a counselor, or a guide, or Jesus is sending us a friend. All of those are possible translations of the word paraclete. So we might wonder, well, who exactly is Jesus sending us and what's the paraclete do? Well, actually, the word paraclete has more meanings than even those. It can mean an exhorter, one who exhorts, one who encourages. It can mean a consoler, an appealer, a mediator, an intercessor. And that's a beautiful thing about the word paraclete. It can have multiple meanings. And so when our English translation choose just one word, in a sense, they're narrowing what the paraclete is doing. The paraclete is John's way of talking about the Holy Spirit. And that title, paraclete, is describing what the Holy Spirit does. But look at that. You got 12 different descriptors of what the paraclete does. And so if you'd ask, well, in John's gospel, which one does the paraclete fit? Is the paraclete the advocate or the friend or the guide or the appealer or the counselor? And John's answer is yes. The paraclete does all of those things. The paraclete is our advocate. The paraclete is our guide. The paraclete is our counselor. And when we need it, the paraclete is our consoler. And I think that's why Jesus is using that word, because it shows the multifaceted work of the Holy Spirit that Jesus is promising to send to the disciples. And it's also very important to remember just what's going on when Jesus is promising to send the paraclete. John chapter 14 is taking place during the Last Supper scene. Jesus knows that on the next day, he's going to be crucified. Jesus also knows that after he is raised from the dead on the third day, he will ascend into heaven. That he will be, as we confess in our creed, seated at the right hand of the Father. But Jesus is reassuring his disciples that they aren't going to be alone when he departs from the scene. That he is going to send the Holy Spirit. He's going to send the paraclete to be with them when he is God. And essentially he's saying the paraclete is going to accomplish three really, really important things. The Holy Spirit is going to make sure that, first of all, we are not orphaned. That's where Jesus is promising in our lesson. I'll not leave you orphaned. I'm coming to you. Jesus comes to us through the Holy Spirit. Now, it's important for us to remember, especially in Jesus' world, orphans were people who were left in total desolation. Children that were facing utter desolation. To be orphaned meant that a child loses their identity. They lose their security. They lose their status. They lose their family. And so essentially, the orphan has lost their future. In Jesus' world, orphans were the most vulnerable people in society. And that's especially why in both the Old Testament and the New Testament, the community of God is told again and again, you take care of orphans, because society wasn't going to take care of them. But here Jesus is saying, you aren't going to be orphaned. You're not going to lose your identity or your status. You're not going to lose your family or your future. Why? Because through the Holy Spirit, through the Paraclete, Jesus is still with us. And that brings us to the second thing that Jesus is saying about the Holy Spirit. The Spirit is in as well as with us. Jesus says, you know the Spirit of truth because she abides with you and she'll be in you. The Spirit, the Paraclete, is the one who accompanies us, but also the Paraclete, the Holy Spirit, dwells inside us. That's how close the relationship that we have with the Holy Spirit is. The Spirit dwells in us. And doesn't just dwell in us in this life. Dwells with us eternally. And that's where Jesus says in our lesson, and I will ask the Father, he'll give you another Paraclete to be with you forever. The Spirit's dwelling with us and in us is not dependent on us. It's dependent on the faithfulness of God, the faithfulness of Jesus' promises, the faithfulness of the work of that Paraclete as advocate, guide, counselor, mediator. And that doesn't stop even after our physical life stops, because the Holy Spirit is eternal. And so when we return to that list describing all the things that the Spirit does as Paraclete, that's where we start to realize, wow, that's a really good model for motherhood. Because what does a mother do? A mother is our helper. A mother is our comforter. A mother is our guide and our friend, our encourager. Our mother is our mediator. And so it's very appropriate to have this gospel lesson read throughout the church on what we in our world celebrate as Mother's Day. Because the Paraclete is a beautiful model for motherhood. Now, as we noted at the beginning of the sermon, moms, unlike the Paraclete, aren't perfect. The Holy Spirit, however, is perfect, because the Holy Spirit always makes sure we're not orphaned from God. We always remain God's loved children. The Spirit accompanies us through life, because the Spirit is not only with us as a friend and a guide, but in us. And unlike our mothers, who will die, and we only have the memories to hold of them, the Holy Spirit remains with us beyond our death, remains with us, as Jesus promises, forever. And that's why I really kind of like this image of the Holy Spirit. The Holy Spirit is a loving mother guiding her precious child of God through life. The Paraclete model is a great way to help us understand the Holy Spirit. The Holy Spirit's ongoing, multifaceted work in our lives. What a wonderful way to discuss and understand the Holy Spirit, especially on Mother's Day. Amen.
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0: With the whole church, let us profess our faith with the words of the Nicene Creed. We believe in one God, the Father, the Almighty, maker of heaven and earth, of all that is seen and unseen. We believe in one Lord, Jesus Christ, the only Son of God, eternally begotten of the Father, God from God, light from light, true God from true God, begotten, not made, of one being with the Father. Through him all things were made. For us and for our salvation, he came down from heaven, was incarnate of the Holy Spirit and the Virgin Mary, and became truly human. For our sake, he was crucified under Pontius Pilate. He suffered death and was buried. On the third day, he rose again in accordance with the Scriptures. He ascended into the heaven and is seated at the right hand of the Father. He will come again in glory to judge the living and the dead, and his kingdom will have no end. We believe in the Holy Spirit, the Lord, the giver of life, who proceeds from the Father and the Son, who with the Father and the Son is worshipped and glorified, who has spoken through the prophets. We believe in one holy, Catholic, and apostolic church. We acknowledge one baptism for the forgiveness of sins. We look for the resurrection of the dead and the life to come. Amen. Trusting in the power of Christ's resurrection to heal and redeem our broken world, let us pray for the needs of all creation. God of new life, you call us through the waters of baptism to be in relationship with you and one another. Guide the church and its leaders to proclaim Christ's righteousness throughout the world. Merciful God, you create the world and all that's in it. Shelter budding plants and young animals. Provide unpolluted habitats and clean water. And raise up stewards for the environment. Merciful God, you set civil servants in the places where we live. Instill truth and equity among judges and lawyers, gentleness and courage among first responders, and peace among leaders of towns and nations. Merciful God, you are love, and you desire that we love one another. As a mother hen cares for her chicks, bless all who provide motherly care in our lives, and inspire us to care for one another. Merciful God, you provide comfort in times of trouble. Heal those who are sick. Shelter who are unhoused. Feed those who are undernourished. And accompany and console who are lonely, bereaved, anxious, or ill. We pray especially for Jim Anderson, Bertha Boyer, Vicki Bushelman, Pastor John Carlson, Gregory Carrico, Rich Ferris, Corinne Fisher, Leonard Fowler, Randy Fritzen, Larry Giddings, Keith Hallowell, Patty Ibsen, Derek Johnson, Renee Metzer, Laura Martin, Natalie Radcliffe, Russell Radcliffe, Mary Renshaw, Virginia Rewerts, Daniel Riomi, Eileen Richter, Kristen Richter, Daryl Rogers, Garth Sism, Sheila Steele, Debbie Steinbrecher, Joanne Suing, Patty Suing, Tony Tower, Martha T.D., Mariah Voland, Misty White, Dean Weiss, Miranda Wright, Paula Yoakum, James Zebarth. Merciful God, God of new life, your steadfast love endures forever. Inspire us by the example of the faithfully departed who clung to your promises of life, forgiveness of sins, and salvation. Merciful God,
1: receive our prayer.
0: In
1: God of resurrection power, use us in these prayers to proclaim the good news of new life and to all of the world. Through Jesus Christ, our risen Savior. Amen. The peace of Christ be with you always.
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0: Let us pray. Merciful God, accept the fruits of our labor, gathered to give you glory. You have set a table before us, a glimpse of that great day when we will hunger and thirst no more. Nourish us with the body and blood of Jesus, that goodness and mercy may follow us and bless the world you love. In the name of Jesus,
1: amen. The Lord be with you. Lift up your hearts. Let us give thanks to the Lord our God.

The night in which he was handed over, our Lord Jesus took bread, gave thanks, broke it, and gave it to his disciples, saying, "Take and eat. This is my body, given for you. Do this for the remembrance of me." And again, after supper, he took the cup. He gave thanks and gave it for all to drink, saying, "This cup is the new covenant in my blood, shed for you and for all people for the forgiveness of sin. Do this for the remembrance of me." Let us proclaim the mystery of faith. Christ has died. Christ is risen. Christ will come again. Gathered into one by the Holy Spirit, let us pray as Jesus taught us. Our Father, who art in heaven, hallowed be thy name. Thy kingdom come, thy will be done, on earth as it is in heaven. Give us this day our daily bread, and forgive us our trespasses, as we forgive those who trespass against us. And lead us not into temptation, but deliver us from evil. For thine is the kingdom, and the power, and the glory, forever and ever. Amen. Come to the table of new life. Receive the risen Lord. You may be seated. Here at First Lutheran, we have an open table where you are welcome to receive bread or a gluten-free wafer, wine, which is red, clear is grape juice. If you are a baptized believer in Jesus, we welcome you forward to receive the risen Lord.

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Matt Myron here on ESPN Radio. We're going to get back to your calls just in 1 second again. There are people who are telling me it's a good idea for me to turn my neighbor into the opposing fan.

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1: Good morning and welcome. We are speaking to you from Zion Lutheran Church in Kearney, Nebraska, the Church of the Lutheran Hour. Zion Lutheran believes that the Bible, the whole Bible, and only the Bible is to be our source of faith and our guide through life. God's Word can give you courage. It can give you patience and strength. But most of all, it can give you the assurance of the forgiveness of sins and everlasting life. As your announcer, I invite you to join all the members of Zion Lutheran on this, the sixth Sunday of Easter. We will be following Divine Service, Setting 1, and we will be beginning with the Service of Holy Baptism, which is found in the Lutheran Service Book on page 268. We pray. O Lord, my Creator, Redeemer, and Comforter, as I come to worship you in spirit and in truth, I humbly pray that you would open my heart to the preaching of your word, so that I may repent of my sins, believe in Jesus Christ as my only Savior, and grow in grace and holiness. Hear me for the sake of his name. Amen. As we celebrate the Holy Baptism today, our opening hymn will be hymn number 593 in the Lutheran Service Book, See This Wonder in the Making. See this wonder in the making. God himself this child is taking, for as a lamb safe in his keeping, his to be awake or sleeping. Miracle each time it happens, as the door to heaven opens, and the Father beams. We now return to the services of Zion Lutheran Church.
2: Greetings to all of you in Christ our Lord on this sixth Sunday of Easter. The themes flow from that of the resurrection and its connection to holy baptism today, particularly in the epistle reading. The order of service is printed for you in the service folder. You'll note several announcements for the coming week that as of tomorrow we'll have our eighth grade graduation beginning at 7 p.m. The congregation's certainly invited to attend. Also, Tuesday, there'll be pre-kindergarten achievement ceremonies, and the last day of school is Wednesday with the 11:30 dismissal. Pastor Gaunt is traveling this weekend. He was invited back to his parish outside St. Louis at Trinity to preach for their 150th anniversary. So we will pray for him and Carol accordingly. The opening hymn is number 593, a baptismal hymn for the baptism of Danielle and Genevieve.
1: Hymn 593. This is the fourth verse. Here we bring a child of nature. Home we take a newborn creature. Now God's precious son or daughter, born again by word and water. Hymn 593 in the Lutheran Service Book.

0: I invite the congregation to turn to page 268. On page 260, we have the order of holy baptism. In the name of the Father, and of the Son, and of the Holy Spirit. Amen. Please be seated. Dearly beloved, Christ our Lord says in the last chapter of Matthew, "All authority in heaven and on earth has been given to me. Therefore, go and make disciples of all nations, baptizing them in the name of the Father and of the Son and of the Holy Spirit." And in the last chapter of Mark, our Lord promises, "Whoever believes and is baptized will be saved." The Apostle Peter has written, "Baptism now saves you." The Word of God also teaches that we are all conceived and born sinful, and we are under the power of the devil until Christ claims us as his own. We would be lost forever unless delivered from sin, death, and everlasting condemnation. But the Father of all mercy and grace has sent his Son, Jesus Christ, who atoned for the sin of the whole world, that whoever believes in him should not perish, but have eternal life. How are these children to be named?
1: Genevieve.
2: And Danielle.
0: Okay. Danielle, which one's which? I'm sorry. Danielle May Peterson, receive the sign of the Holy Cross, both upon your forehead and your heart, marking you as one redeemed by Christ the Crucified. And Genevieve Marie Peterson, receive the sign of the Holy Cross, both upon your forehead and your heart, marking you as one redeemed by Christ the Crucified. Let us pray. O Almighty and Eternal God, according to your strict judgment, you condemn the unbelieving world through the flood. Yet, according to your great mercy, you preserve believing Noah and his family, eight souls in all. You drowned hard-hearted Pharaoh and all his host in the Red Sea, yet led your people Israel through the water on dry ground, foreshadowing this washing of your holy baptism. Through baptism in the Jordan of your beloved Son, our Lord Jesus Christ, you sanctified and instituted all waters to be a blessed flood, a lavish washing away of sin. We pray that you would behold Danielle and Genevieve according to your boundless mercy and bless them with true faith by the Holy Spirit, so that through this saving flood, all sin in them which has been inherited from Adam and which they themselves have committed since would be drowned and die. And grant that they be kept safe and secure in the holy ark of the Christian church, being separated from the multitude of unbelievers, and serving your name at all times with a fervent spirit and a joyful hope, that with all believers in your promise, they would be declared worthy of eternal life. Through Jesus Christ our Lord. Amen. Now, from ancient times, the church has observed the custom of appointing sponsors for baptismal candidates and catechumens. In the Evangelical Lutheran Church, sponsors are to confess the faith expressed in the Apostles' Creed and taught in the Small Catechism. They are, whenever possible, to witness the baptism of those they sponsor. They are to pray for them, support them in their ongoing instruction and nurture in the Christian faith, and encourage them toward the faithful reception of the Lord's Supper. They are at all times to be examples to them of the holy life of faith in Christ and love for the neighbor. Is it your intention to serve Danielle and Genevieve as sponsors in the Christian faith? So answer yes with the help of God. Yes. God enable you both to will and to do this faithful and loving work, and with his grace fulfill what we are unable to do. Amen. Hear now the Holy Gospel according to St. Mark, where they brought young children to Jesus that he might touch them. But the disciples rebuked those who brought them. But when Jesus saw it, he was greatly displeased. And he said to them, "Let the little children come to me. Do not forbid them, for of such is the kingdom of God. Assuredly, I say to you, whoever does not receive the kingdom of God as a little child will by no means enter it." And he took them up in his arms, put his hands on them, and blessed them. This is the word of the Lord. Thanks be to God. To implore God's blessing upon these little ones, we pray the prayer which Christ has taught us. Our Father, who art in heaven, hallowed be thy name. Thy kingdom come, thy will be done on earth as it is in heaven. Give us this day our daily bread, and forgive us our trespasses, as we forgive those who trespass against us. And lead us not into temptation, but deliver us from evil. For thine is the kingdom and the power and the glory forever and ever. Amen. The Lord Almighty, preserve your coming in and your going out from this time forth and forevermore. Amen. The Lord Almighty, preserve your coming in and going out from this time forth and forevermore. Amen. Now, because these little ones cannot yet articulate the faith that they are being baptized into, you as their parents will do so in their stead. And so I ask Danielle Mae Peterson and Genevieve Marie Peterson, do you renounce the devil?
3: Yes, I renounce him.
0: Do you renounce all his works?
3: Yes, I renounce
0: him. Do you renounce all his ways? Do you believe in God the Father Almighty, maker of heaven and earth?
3: Yes, I believe.
0: Do you believe in Jesus Christ, his only Son, our Lord, who was conceived by the Holy Spirit, born of the Virgin Mary, suffered under Pontius Pilate, was crucified, died, and was buried? He descended into hell. The third day he rose again from the dead. He ascended into heaven and sits at the right hand of God the Father Almighty. From thence he'll come to judge the living and the dead.

0: Genevieve Marie Peterson. Put her head here. I baptize you in the name of the Father and of the Son and of the Holy Spirit. Amen. The Almighty God and Father of our Lord Jesus Christ, who has given you the new birth of water and the Spirit, and has forgiven you all your sins, strengthen you with his grace to life everlasting. Amen. The Almighty God and Father of our Lord Jesus Christ, who has given you the new birth of water and the Spirit, and has forgiven you all of your sins, strengthen you with his grace to life everlasting. Amen. Receive this white garment to show that you've been clothed with the robe of Christ's righteousness. Christ's righteousness, which covers all of your sins. So shall you stand without fear before the judgment seat of Christ to receive the inheritance prepared for you from the foundation of the world. And receive this burning light. So to show you've received Christ, who is the light of the world. Live always in the light of Christ. Be ever watchful for his coming, that you may meet him with joy and enter with him into the marriage feast of the Lamb and his kingdom, which shall have no end. In holy baptism, the Father has made you a members of his Son, our Lord Jesus Christ, heirs with us of all the treasures of heaven in the one holy Christian and apostolic church. And so we receive you in Jesus' name as our sisters in Christ, that together we might hear his word, receive his gifts, and proclaim the praises of him who's called us out of darkness into his marvelous light.
1: Amen.
0: Please stand for the prayer. Almighty and most merciful God and Father, we thank and praise you that you graciously preserve and enlarge your family, that you've granted to Danielle and Genevieve new birth in holy baptism, making them members of your Son, our Lord Jesus Christ, heirs of your heavenly kingdom. We humbly implore you that as they've now become your children, you would keep them in their baptismal grace, that according to your good pleasure, they may faithfully grow to lead a godly life to the praise and honor of your holy name. And finally, with all your saints, obtain the promised inheritance in heaven, through Jesus Christ, our Lord. Amen. Peace be with you. Amen. Peace be with you. Amen. You can blow those down. The congregation, please remain standing for the confession and absolution as we live together in our baptisms. You need some more, huh?
2: And 51.
0: If we say we have no sin, we deceive ourselves, and the truth is not in us. Let us then confess our sins to God our Father.

0: Almighty God, in his mercy, has given his son to die for you, and for his sake forgives you all of your sins. As a called and ordained servant of Christ, and by his authority, I therefore forgive you all your sins. In the name of the Father, and of the Son, and of the Holy Spirit.
1: Amen.

0: for the well-being of the Church of God, and for the unity of all, let us pray to the Lord. For this holy house and for all who offer here their worship and praise, let us pray to the Lord.
1: Lord,
0: help, save, comfort, and defend us,

Let us pray. O God, the giver of all that is good, by your holy inspiration, grant that we may think those things that are right, and by your merciful guiding, accomplish them. Through Jesus Christ, your Son, our Lord, who lives and reigns with you and the Holy Spirit, one God, now and forever.

The first reading for the sixth Sunday of Easter is from Acts chapter 17. And while Paul was waiting for them at Athens, his spirit was provoked within him. So he saw that the city was full of idols. And so he reasoned in the synagogue with the Jews and the devout persons, and in the marketplace every day with those who happened to be there. Some of the Epicurean and Stoic philosophers also conversed with him. Some said, "What does this babbler wish to say?" Others said, "He seems to be a preacher of foreign divinities," because he was preaching Jesus and the resurrection. And they took hold of him and brought him to the Areopagus, saying, "May we know what this new teaching is that you're presenting? For you bring some strange things to our ears. We wish to know, therefore, what these things mean." Now all the Athenians and the foreigners who lived there would spend their time in nothing except telling or hearing something new. And so Paul, standing in the midst of the Areopagus, said, "Men of Athens, I perceive that in every way you are very religious. For as I passed along and observed the objects of your worship, I found also an altar with this inscription, 'To the unknown God.' What therefore you worship as unknown, this I proclaim to you: the God who made the world and everything in it, being Lord of heaven and earth, does not live in temples made by man, nor is he served by human hands as though he needed anything, since he himself gives to all mankind life and breath and everything. And he made from one man every nation of mankind to live on all the face of the earth, having determined allotted periods and the boundaries of their dwelling place, that they should seek God, in the hope that they might feel their way toward him and find him. Yet he actually not far from each one of us, for in him we live and move and have our being, as even some of our own poets have said, 'For we are indeed his offspring.' Being then God's offspring, we ought not to think that the divine being is like gold or silver or stone, an image formed by the art and imagination of man. The times of ignorance God overlooked, but now he commands all people everywhere to repent, because he has fixed a day on which he will judge the world in righteousness by a man whom he has appointed. And of this he has given assurance to all by raising him from the dead." This is the word of the Lord. Thanks be to God.

epistle is from 1 Peter chapter 3. Now, who is there to harm you if you are zealous for what is good? But even if you should suffer for righteousness' sake, you will be blessed. Have no fear of them, nor be troubled, but in your hearts regard Christ the Lord as holy, always being prepared to make a defense to anyone who asks you for a reason for the hope that is in you. Yet do it with gentleness and respect, having a good conscience, so that when you are slandered, those who revile your good behavior in Christ may be put to shame. For it is better to suffer for doing good, if that should be God's will, than for doing evil. For Christ also suffered once for sins, the righteous for the unrighteous, that he might bring us to God, being put to death in the flesh, but made alive in the Spirit, in which he went and proclaimed to the spirits in prison, because they formerly did not obey. When God's patience waited in the days of Noah, while the ark was being prepared, in which a few, that is, eight persons, were brought safely through water. Baptism, which corresponds to this, now saves you, not as a removal of dirt from the body, but as an appeal to God for a good conscience, through the resurrection of Jesus Christ, who has gone into heaven and is at the right hand of God, with angels, authorities, and powers having been subjected to him. This is the word of the Lord. Thanks be to God. Please stand in reverence to Christ.

0: The Holy Gospel according to St. John, the 14th chapter. Jesus said, "If you love me, you will keep my commandments. And I will ask the Father, and he will give you another helper to be with you forever, even the Spirit of truth, whom the world cannot receive, because it neither sees him nor knows him. You know him, for he dwells with you and will be in you. I will not leave you as orphans. I will come to you. Yet a little while, and the world will see me no more, but you will see me. Because I live, you also will live. In that day, you will know that I am in my Father, and you in me, and I in you. Whoever has my commandments and keeps them, he it is who loves me. And he who loves me will be loved by my Father, and I will love him and manifest myself to him." This is the gospel of the Lord. Please be seated for the hymn of the day.
1: Hymn of the day, "Dear Christians, One and All Rejoice," is number 556 in the Lutheran service book. "Dear Christians, One and All Rejoice," with exultation springing and with united heart and voice and holy rapture singing, proclaim the wonders God has done, how his right arm the victory won, what price our ransom cost him. Hymn number 556.

Grace, mercy, and peace be unto you from God our Father, from our Lord and Savior, Jesus Christ. Dear fellow saints in Christ, on this wonderful day where we have witnessed and participated in the baptisms of Danielle and Genevieve Peterson, it's fitting to consider our epistle reading, which is assigned for today, 1 Peter chapter 3, and especially this verse, which is in the baptismal rite, that baptism which corresponds to this, namely to the Noah and the ark, now saves you. One of the most familiar Bible stories is Noah and the building of the ark. But it isn't just a kid's story or a fairy tale. It actually happened. Abundance evidence supports that the Great Flood happened all over the whole world, including bones of dinosaurs way up or that live in the deepest of waters, and yet the bones were found way up on the side of the Alps. Just recently, Andrew Jones and a group of investigators used ground-penetrating radar to locate a human-made vessel. And this vessel exactly matches the same dimensions of the ark as described in Genesis. And it happens to be located just 18 miles south of Mount Ararat, where the Bible describes the ark landed when the flood waters receded. You knew this. You've known Noah's ark since you heard it beginning in Sunday school, how God sent the great flood over the world because of man's wickedness. From Genesis chapter 6, verses 5 and 6. The Lord saw that the wickedness of man was great in the earth, that every intention of the thoughts of his heart was continually evil. The Lord regretted that he had made man on the earth. It grieved him to his heart. Now, Noah was certainly born sinful too, as was his family, but the difference being that the rest of the world did not resist this sinful nature, nor did they repent of their sins. For this was why Noah was described as a righteous man. Namely, his righteousness was found in the coming Messiah. No, they rejoiced instead in doing wrong, in getting ahead, in getting more, and in so doing, despising God's word. Noah did not. Though he and his family were sinners too, they repented and they trusted in God's salvation. 2 Peter chapter 2, verse 5 states, Noah was a preacher of righteousness. That is, he was a public proclaimer of God's law and gospel. Before the flood, he proclaimed the need for repentance, for forgiveness of sins in the incarnate Son of God who was to come. And yet his words fell upon deaf ears. This begs the question, who are you most like in these latter days? Are you like the unrepentant sinners of Noah's time who gave themselves to everyday living without little thought of the word, who rejoice in sin? Or are you like Noah and his family, sighed in their hearts over their sins, sorrowful, contrite, and trusting in forgiveness? They trusted that the coming Messiah was going to bring forgiveness. You can't be both. You can only be one way or the other. No middle ground. It's either repentance and faith or unbelief.
It's either inside the ark or outside the ark. Peter writes, "For Christ also suffered once for sins, the righteous for the unrighteous, that he might bring us to God." With these words, Peter describes the objective work of Jesus Christ upon the cross for all of humanity, once and for all. That is, Christ suffered for all your sins upon the cross. You and I had to serve death under God's judgment, but Jesus suffered it for you. You were unrighteous, guilty under the law, but Christ, who is the righteous one, the only Son of God, took your place, and his righteousness covered all of your sins. And so Jesus brings you to God, washed and clean and righteous, to stand before the throne of God with a pure conscience. This is the hope that is in you. For Christ's death and resurrection has tremendous life-giving implications. And so by suffering for your sins, Christ emptied death and hell of all its power. He took away the claim that it had upon you. Peter continues about Christ, being put to death in the flesh, but made alive in the spirit, in which he went and proclaimed to the spirits in prison. So when Jesus died and was buried, part of his humiliation, he was then made alive, that is his exaltation, and as part of that, he descends into hell in order to proclaim the victory there. For Christ's reign extends to the very depths of hell. He holds the keys of death and Hades. Christ's descent into hell is part of his victory over death and hell itself. And his descent was his victory proclamation. What does this mean? Therefore, you are no longer needing to be fearful of death or hell, because Jesus has given you and keeps on giving you life and heaven. This life, the eternal life that he gives you, is guaranteed by his own resurrection on Easter morn. And you were joined to that resurrected life of Jesus in your baptism, just as Danielle and Genevieve were this morning. That is why Peter says baptism now saves you, because it anchors you in the death and resurrection of Jesus Christ. In other words, it takes that which was done upon the tree of the cross once and for all, and it gives it to the individual in their baptism, so that we know beyond all doubt that God has applied the forgiveness of sins Jesus won to us for our salvation. And here's the thing about Noah that you might not know. The Old Testament, or the New Testament, not only sees the flood as a way to show God's judgment against sins. 1 Peter 3 states that Noah's flood also foreshadows this gift of holy baptism. It says it this way: baptism corresponds or is a fulfillment to the great flood. And this happens in at least three ways. Number one, like the flood, baptism is destructive since it drowns our old sinful nature. Number two, like the flood lifted Noah and his family to safety, so baptism also saves. And number three, the world was like a new creation after the flood.
And so baptism also transforms people to be a new creature and part of a new creation. First of all, like the flood, baptism's destructive since it drowns our old sinful nature. All of us are born with that. That which is stubborn, spiteful, and resistant to God's word and law. The sinful nature is rebellious. It attacks us when we're weakest so that we fall into temptation and we act in ways that are against God's commandments. So how did God act when there were so many people that were ruled by their sinful nature? Well, he sent the universal flood to destroy the wickedness of man, drowning the world. But now in baptism, by the washing of water and the word, God drowns the sinful nature individually. God drowned your sinful nature the day that you were baptized. The day that the word and the water was applied to you, God drowned your sinful nature. But as Luther once said, the sinful nature is an awfully good swimmer. It doesn't like to stay down. And so that means daily, as you repent of your sins and trust in Christ, you also daily re-drown your old sinful nature. That's what it means to live in your baptism. Because you're going to stumble. You're going to fall. The active rebellions that you now regret, all of them are daily drowned and die. So that your sins no more condemn you who repent and trust in Christ. For daily they are drowned and you are cleansed anew. Every day then is a new creation. Secondly, like the flood lifted Noah and his family to safety, baptism saves. We don't think of the flood as saving anyone, do we? But think about Noah and his family. There they were huddled together in the ark along with all the animals, but they were safe. While there was nothing but death outside the ark, there was nothing but life inside. And despite their sinfulness, Noah and his family were covered by God's grace, just as the ark had been covered by pitch. And so when that destructive flood came, it did nothing but lift the ark, and it saved faithful Noah and his family. That's why Peter writes that baptism now saves you. For like the ark, baptism brings you into the holy Christian church of all believers. Those who are outside of this holy Christian church are like the people who were outside the ark at Noah's time. For there is no salvation outside of the holy Christian church of all believers. That's what the church is, those who believe in Christ. Outside of Christ and his church, there is only judgment and wrath from God. Why? Because God's salvation is only given through faith in Christ. And only those who have faith in Christ's salvation, then, are truly part of the holy Christian church. What's this mean about baptism? The text says, baptism, which corresponds to this, now saves you. The fact that Peter brought up the example of Noah's Ark and then talks about baptism shows that he meant that this washing of water with the word now saves you. Namely, it declares to you that you are righteous, fully righteous in Christ. So you are able to be at once fully saint and fully sinner. Baptism saves you with the forgiveness of sins that Jesus Christ won for you. It takes what belongs to Jesus and applies it to you. Baptism now saves you because it gives you
the Holy Spirit, which creates faith in Jesus, your Savior, and keeps or preserves you in that faith. You see, baptism now saves you because it lifts you up in safety. Even when you've fallen into sins, that you're troubled by it, even if you were to sin just now and you were struck with guilt, you return then to your salvation, to your baptism, where you are comforted. That's why we always say, I am baptized. Not that I was, even though, yes, you were baptized on a particular day. It's a current state of being. We are God's baptized. Because baptism gives us a steady stream of God's grace, assuring you of his love and faithfulness. And so as you repent and return to Christ in faith, you simply live in your baptism. Third, the world was like a new creation after the flood. So baptism also creates people to be a new creation. Just imagine how alive and fresh the world was after the flood. You remember how Noah and his family found nothing but growing plants, green leaves, how Noah even planted a garden after the flood, a vineyard. Genesis 9 shows us how life comes after death. It also shows how God restored the world to be like a new Garden of Eden, a return to paradise. It was as if all sins were washed away and the world was new again. Well, if you think about it this way, you see also the fruit of baptism. For our sins are washed away, even daily. And so baptism gives you the grace that Jesus won for you by dying for your sins. Now, by baptism, we also join with Jesus in his death, but also in his resurrection. That is, we join him in the newness of life. And so baptism makes us to be new creatures. Paul writes in 2 Corinthians 5, if anyone is in Christ, he is a new creation. Well, baptism places us squarely in Christ. Through faith in him, we are a new creation, full of life and vitality before God. We continue to grow in Christ through faith in his holy word. And so baptism ushers us into a new Eden, a new creation through the resurrection of Jesus. Today, indeed, we rejoice with Danielle and Genevieve as they are made children of God, heirs of eternal life. We give thanks in God, thanks and praise to God. But we also thank and praise God because he took us, we who were so unworthy, and he gave us such great spiritual blessings in our baptism. We thank God daily as we live in our baptism, that is, when we repent of our sins and we walk in a holy and God-pleasing life. And in heaven, those baptismal blessings will continue. What they'll be like, I can't say fully. But in heaven, we will see with our eyes all that God has given us by faith in our baptism. In the name of Jesus, amen. The peace of God, which surpasses all understanding, guard your hearts and minds in Christ Jesus to life everlasting. Amen. We continue with the Apostles' Creed. Please stand as we confess it together.

0: Let us pray. O gracious Father in heaven, we give thanks to you that you have brought us new life in the waters of holy baptism, where you have forgiven all of our sins and made us new creatures, heirs of eternal life. Lord, in your mercy, we give thanks to you for having brought Danielle and Genevieve into your family. Lord, in your mercy. We pray that you would watch over all expectant mothers and their little ones. Especially do we pray for Chelsea and Madison. We pray for Amy, Kelsey, Nicole, Kaylee, and Naomi. Watch over them and their little ones and grant them a joyful delivery. Lord, in your mercy. O Lord of all, through the preaching of the gospel, continue to convert those who do not yet believe and strengthen those that do. And by your holy word, gather more to join this body in this place, to share in your work among us in our community. Lord, in your mercy. Almighty God, protect the members of our military currently deployed throughout the world. We pray that you would bring the wars in the Middle East and in the Ukraine to an end. Comfort all who have suffered. Protect the innocent. Lord, in your mercy. Most merciful Father, we pray that you would bless all who travel, keeping their roadway safe and granting them a joyful homecoming. Especially do we pray for Pastor Gaunt and Carol as they travel. Lord, in your mercy. Almighty God, make use of those in civil authority, President Trump, Governor Pillen, and all in authority, to protect the innocent, the elderly, the poor, and the unborn. Help them to prosecute all groups or individuals.
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6: Here's your Tri-Cities weather forecast. A fire weather watch begins at noon tomorrow and continues until 10 p.m. tomorrow night. 72 today under partly cloudy skies. West winds 5 to 10 miles per hour. Lows level off around 46. Tonight, mainly clear. Daytime highs approaching 85. Tomorrow, bright sunshine expected. From the Weatherology Weather Center, I'm meteorologist Jennifer Wojcicki. Currently, it's 60 degrees.
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7: 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We've been playing music we knew Myron would like here in hour number two.
8: Trying to make up for
7: hour number three.
8: Is that what we're doing?
7: Yeah. Yeah. You like,
8: Wait, oh, wait, what did you just say?
7: I went, yeah. That's the song we're playing. I don't know if you're familiar with it. This is
8: version.
7: Usher.
8: You said, no. Yeah. Like, what?
7: That was not the hee-haw version. That sounded almost exactly like Usher.
8: We might be listening to different songs. I'll see you the real version after the show.
7: Well, how would you do it?
8: Yeah. That's what he's doing.
7: Okay, mine was better than yours.
8: Yeah. No, that's what he's doing.
7: He has two tones. He goes, yeah.
8: Let me see the real version, not the one that dude made down the street at your local bar. I'll see you the real version after this.
7: It is time to let you know not just about the music hits of the early 2000s, but also who's going to win today's games with Take Your Pick.
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12: 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Matt, who you got?
7: Yeah, I'm going to take the Knicks. I'm shocked this is only 1.5. They're going to have a home court advantage. So, you know, why wouldn't I pick them? I'll take the Knicks in a rout. And why did the music turn up? It's even louder than it was when it started.

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1: Full count now on Murray. Three balls, two strikes. Unger's pitch. Strike three called outside corner. And Unger works around the trouble with his fanciest of tap dance shoes. And a zero hammered down in the top of the ninth. One ball, no strikes. Smith brings it home. Stokes swings and hammers one down the left field line. Fair ball. This is going to win it. Overbeek around third. He's going to score. Brett Stokes has his second walk-off. And this time breaks the hearts of Kansas State and a 7-6 Nebraska winner.
0: Now let's head to the booth. Standing by to call today's action. Here's Ben McLaughlin and Nick Hanley.
1: Huskers started the weekend series with a thunderous punch to the Iowa Hawkeyes, winning 10-0 on a Friday night. Now they look to take this series on Senior Day here at Hawksfield at Haymarket Park. Freeze to the belt, the pitch. Grigo swings and hammers one into the left field, down for a hit. Down to score is Sanderson. It's an RBI knock for Drew Grigo, and the Huskers strike first. 1-0, Big Red.
2: The 1-0 pitch. This one's turned on to deep left field. Going back, way back, a grand slam! Oh, Will Chesky! My goodness, Chesky just announced his presence with authority. A full bag round tripper, and just like that, it's 5-0 Nebraska. Here's the 0-2. That one shot down the right side. That's going to be extra bases. Mac Moyer rounding second on his way to third. Lance Arvell is going to wind him home. Here comes Moyer to score. Wormley on his way to third. An RBI triple for the freshman, and Nebraska leads 6-0.
1: USAC comes set. The pitch. Carey swings and drives a high fly ball to center field. Grizzly back to the track, to the wall. DC on Senior Day. A three-run blast to dead central. It's an 11-11 ball game. The 1-0. Budenbach swings and rifles one up the middle. A bullet into center. And the Huskers are going to have the lead. It's a 12-11 ball game here in Lincoln. Max Budenbach has caught fire in these last 2 days.
3: Yeah, don't count us out. I mean, we've proven up to this point of the year, a long season, that we're going to fight as long as we can for nine innings of baseball. And in this ballpark, you know, we've done it so many times now, we expect to do it.
1: Olivo gathers at the belt. All three Husker runners off their bags. The pitch. Moyer bounces one left side. Backhanded by the shortstop. Schulte throws on the run. And safe at first base. He's off the bag. Budenbach scores. It's 13-11, Cornhuskers. Right-handed hitting, Trey Fike stands in, swings and rips one up the middle. Base hit center field. Here's Buck to score. Stokes is going to follow, and he's turned into Larry Legend here at Hawksfield. 15-11, Cornhuskers. Timmerman comes set. The 1-2. Breaking ball, swing and a miss. Timmerman slams the door, and Nebraska wins a marathon. 15-11 thriller at Hawksfield, and they've taken the series from the Hawkeyes. Happy Mother's Day to everybody out there listening. The Huskers are going to try to celebrate our fantastic mothers with a sweep of the Iowa Hawkeyes following a 15-11 thriller on a Saturday. Good afternoon from Hawksfield at Haymarket Park, potentially the final home game of the year for Nebraska, as they will try to finish off the perfect sweep of Iowa. What a wild, wild baseball game yesterday. The Huskers and Hawkeyes played to a 15-11 final. 12 runs scored by a combined teams. 5 for Iowa, 7 Nebraska in the 8th inning alone. And unfortunately for Nebraska on the right side of that one. Too many big moments to recollect, Nick. But, man, thinking of today, I think the one for me is just how cool of a moment that was for Dylan Carey yesterday, that three-run shot. Of all the big swings and moments he's had at Hawksfield, that might be right at the top of the list.
2: It was a day for mainstays like Dylan Carey and guys like Mac Moyer, even Will Jeske when he's been healthy, mainstay in the lineup. And it was also a day for contributors for this baseball program and guys that have come off the bench and sparked this team, like a Max Budenbach and like a Larry Trey Fikes, that –
4: have been called upon in certain situations, and especially this week, and have come through in those moments, whether in the starting lineup or coming off the bench. And it just, it embodies this team. I think yesterday, we mentioned this in the post game. I think you look at sort of an amalgam of what this season has been in nine innings yesterday. And that was this team being able to throw that offensive punch, to give you solid starting pitching like you saw from Ty Horn, but also to show that they're at times imperfect, but also have enough moxie and experience and veteran leadership and just overall even keel belief that no matter what the situation is, they can have the answer when it counts. And that's exactly what you saw in this game. It was interesting talking to Will Bolt after the game and even talking to Rhett Stokes, asking what the mood was like in the middle of the eighth after Iowa really shocked Nebraska, where this entire almost 8,000 crowd was just stunned. Nobody in that dugout was wavering. Nobody in that third base dugout was nervous. They knew they would have the answer, and you saw what happened in the bottom half of the frame. It's just remarkable to watch this team continue to believe, no matter what you're going to throw at them, that they can respond and respond in kind.
1: Well, today, Gavin Blackowitz is going to try to pick up where Ty Horn left off yesterday, and Huskers need some stability on Sundays, and Gavin has provided that at times, but he's also struggled at times. Look at last week against Ohio State. I think Nebraska's excited to give him a chance today against a really good hitting Iowa team.
4: You talk about trying to get guys that have been maybe sometimes up and down with their starts, or even guys in the bullpen that maybe been up and down, a little inconsistencies here and there. You put them in a position to succeed, and I think this is that opportunity. This is a good Iowa hitting team. We saw that yesterday, especially in the latter half of the game. But I think Gavin Blackowitz throwing in this environment, knowing that he's going to have, I would assume, over 7,500 fans again right behind him, looking to try to carry him along and allow him to really channel that adrenaline in a positive way, be able to use that fastball as a weapon. But those complimentary pitches, we talk so much about what Gavin Blackowitz, when he is at his toughest, and you can say this about just about every arm, but that's when you're watching him with that mound presence, that composure that he has, and usually the pitches will follow. Usually you can tell what kind of Gavin Blackowitz you're going to get out of the first maybe three or four hitters.
1: Well, Iowa and Nebraska, no shortage of dramatics when these two teams play, and the Huskers will look to finish it off. And it is already a full house here at Hawks Field on a Mother's Day. Happy Mother's Day out there to all the special ladies out there listening, especially to our own Jenny, Olivia, of course, my mother, Janet.
4: You did thank her, but also my mother, Diane, as well. They are the queens of our life.
1: Practices, games, laundry, the whole nine. So definitely, we're very thankful for all the mothers
4: machines
1: out there. Had a great chat
4: them
1: with Dylan Carey's mother, Jen, before the game. She's here and excited to spend her Mother's Day watching Dylan play at Hawks Field one more time. We'll step aside for a break. When we come back, we'll hear a conversation, Nebraska head coach Will Bolt. That's coming up next on the Huskers Radio Network.
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8: We're here for those who build America. 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
1: Welcome back, Hawks Field, Haymarket Park. Today, game three of the series, Nebraska and Iowa. Welcome, head coach Will Bull. Well, you don't take days like yesterday for granted. You definitely don't take games like yesterday for granted. This team's provided, I mean, even me doing this 14 years, more games that have been the coolest memories that I've had at the ballpark that I can remember. And I know these kids are going to remember this forever, but yesterday was, man, right at the top of the list.
3: Yeah, and, the first five innings of the game, it's 7-0, and we're kind of cruising along. But they have a very dangerous offense over there in that dugout, and I think it just goes to show how good Ty Horn was for the first six innings of that game, where he had them handcuffed, and they just were not on the barrel a whole lot. And they're a little bit like us, too, in that they had the sum of their parts is kind of better than, maybe just one or two guys carrying the lineup. And once the spark kind of got ignited, they were hard to stop. So, again, I just continue to be impressed by our guys' ability to just stay focused. And again, it's cliche to talk about it unless you go do it. Just stay process driven. I mean, and that's something that we've harped on, particularly the last 3 or 4 years here in this program, to where, we're trying to become the most consistent team we can be, and to stay, driven by process and not emotion. So that's one of those examples there where if you're driven by emotion, you're done. The game's over. You may as well just cash it in. But we just stayed competing pitch to pitch there and found ourselves on the right side of a four-run win.
1: DC's had 11,000 at-bats in this ballpark, but maybe the one he'll remember most. And it's easy to take him for granted, what he gives day-to-day. And I think we've made it a point to talk about it on these pregame shows a handful of times this year. But how cool is that? He's got a million family and friends here. His parents are at every weekend, traveling from Arizona up here to watch him play. And to deliver a moment like that was pretty special.
3: Pretty incredible. Three senior days in a row, we've had a walk-off or a game-tying home run and kind of that type of situation. And I know two of them ended games, and that one just seemed like it was just such a huge one, just considering everything we just talked about, where, we had the first two guys on base, and, he takes the first pitch and takes it out of the park. So the deepest part of the park at that. So great swing. Good to see him kind of getting back going again this weekend after hitting a lot of balls hard with nothing to show for it.
1: We got more Coach coming up on the Huskers Radio Network.
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0: heater and then the heater command early on and, you know, set the tone for us.
1: I think the depth of our lineup has showed them, you know, how difficult we are to be, and they've had to go, you know, use their big guns in the pen. So how important is it, you know, to get after their starter today and you know, put them in an uncomfortable situation?
0: Yeah, it is. And you just never, you never know. I mean, a lot of both teams have used a lot of our best bullets here to win these first two games. And, you know, and just when you think you got it figured out, you have an Illinois 3-0 game on Sunday. So, you know, obviously the deeper we can get into their pen, the earlier we can get in their pen, the better. But again, just have good at-bats. I mean, you can't control what happens when the ball leaves your bat, but just have good at-bats. Pass the line. That's the thing that I think our offense has done. We got back to this weekend. We're taking our hit by pitch. We're staying on the baseball. You know, we're using the middle of the field, and we're also driving the ball because of that.
1: And with that, you're seeing the slug come back, too, and that's been a huge part to this offense. And, again, the depth in which that it's happening, and you know, Max Butenbach's kind of stepped in and given you some big swings and moments like that, too.
0: Yeah, absolutely. And, you know, he's going to be ready to go again today. You know, I mean, there's going to be a point in time probably where I pinch run for Jeske, and Max will be next guy up in that spot. So wouldn't be surprised to see his name called again.
1: All right, speaking of which, what's our lineup looking like today?
0: Yep. Moyer's leading off. Jeske is DHing. Carey's at short. Sanderson's at first. Grigo's in right. Overbeek is at third. Buck is in left. Larry Fikes is going to catch. And Rhett Stokes is at second base.
1: I think Fikes has probably earned himself a start today, huh?
0: He has. I mean, he's played well, and he's caught well, and, you know, gotten that low pitch. He's doing a really nice job. I, you know, not writing Jeter's name in the lineup is very painful right now. I don't know, you know, it's just, I don't even really know what to say. I mean, he's done nothing to not be in there. Maybe just an inexperience in the outfield, you know, and the DH situation is really what's keeping him out, but he'll be ready to go too.
1: Pretty good problem to have, though.
0: Yeah, no doubt. We got a lot of good players, and I know the guys are very, very selfless.
1: Good luck, Coach.
0: Thank you.
1: Coach Ball here with his free game. We got more coming up. This is Big Red.
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2: Welcome back to the Acres Broadcast Center. This is Cindy Rude's son, Duke. Before we get to today's lineups for the Huskers and the Hawkeyes, let's first take a quick look at the Nebraska Lottery scoreboard update. In the Big Ten, Michigan State has a 2-0 lead against Ohio State in the top of the seventh. That series tied at 1-1. Indiana is up 7-6 in the bottom of the sixth against Purdue. Maryland is trailing Rutgers 5-1. Rutgers is looking to sweep the Terrapins today. Illinois is up 6-0 in the top of the third against Northwestern. Michigan has a 6-0 lead against Minnesota in the top of the third. And later today at 3:02, number 1 UCLA takes on number 13 Oregon, with that series tied at 1-1. Also around the country, number 15 West Virginia

0: is 6 outs away from sweeping number 7 Kansas. Nay! 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And now we will send it to Nick Hanley, who has the starting lineups for the Huskers and the Hawkeyes. Take away, Nick.
1: Well done, Duke Rude. 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Nebraska and Iowa on a championship Sunday for the Huskers, looking for the series sweep against the rival Iowa Hawkeyes on Mother's Day. And again, happy Mother's Day to all of you out there. We're going to have some moms throw out the first pitch here on this afternoon's game number 3. It's Iowa, Nebraska. Hawkeyes come in at 29-20 on the year. They are 12-14 now in Big Ten play. Nebraska comes in at 36-14, 19-7 in Big Ten play, ranked 25th in the country. It was Nebraska winning a wild one yesterday, 15-11. Huskers a little bit more emphatic on Friday, walking off in the 10-run mercy rule, defeating Iowa by a score of 10-0. That game wrapped up in 8 innings. Take a look at our starting lineups. First for Iowa, they'll lead off with junior shortstop Cooper Schulte, a .283 hitter, 2-for-9 in the series. Batting second, playing second, will be Gable Mitchell. He's a .387 hitter. The senior is 2-for-8 in this series. Batting third, playing center, will be Miles Risley. He had a home run yesterday. He's 2-for-8 in the series, a .299 hitter on the year. In the cleanup spot for the Hawkeyes, it'll be senior first baseman Caleb Wolf, a .367 hitter, 2-for-7 in this series. Batting fifth, doing the catching, will be Max Burt. Sophomore is 0-for-3 in the series, hitting .312 on the year. Batting sixth, playing third base, will be Jakeson Frost, a senior hitting .209 on the season. He is 1-of-6 against Husker pitching this weekend. Batting seventh, doing the DHing, will be Ben Swales. He tied the game up yesterday, had a 2-run homer. He's 2-for-5 in the series, hitting .291 on the year. Batting eighth, playing right field, will be Brett White. The freshman's a .350 hitter on the year with 14 hits, 11 driven in. Batting ninth, playing left field, will be Jalen Ziegler. Ziegler came in late in the game yesterday. He's a .310 hitter with 3 doubles and 12 runs driven in. Starting pitcher for Iowa will be senior righty Logan Rundy. Rundy comes in with a 5.44 earned run average, 3-4 on the year, making his 14th appearance. This will be his 13th start of the season. He's thrown 43 innings, allowing 45 hits, 28 runs, 26 of those earned. He struck out 39 while walking 16, opponents hitting .266. Against Logan Rundy. Head coach for Iowa is Rick Heller in his 13th season. Assistant coaches are Marty Sutherland. Wes Obermuller's the pitching coach, and David Pearson. Now taking a look at our starting lineup for Nebraska. Huskers 36-14, 19-7 in Big Ten play. They are 22-1 right here at the friendly confines of Hawks Field at Haymarket Park. Leading off in playing center will be Mac Moyer, the junior, a .380 hitter, 4-of-9 in this series with a run driven in. Batting second, doing the DHing for the Huskers, will be Will Jeske. He had the big grand slam yesterday. He's 2-for-5 in this series with 5 driven in, .347 on the season. Batting third, playing short, will be Dylan Carey on senior weekend. He has been outstanding, 5-for-10 with 2 home runs. He's hitting .360 on the season. In the cleanup spot, it will be Case Sanderson playing first. The junior hitting .355 on the year. Sandy 2-for-6 in this series with a double and an RBI. Batting fifth, getting the start in right field, will be freshman Drew Grigo. Grigo, a .326 hitter. He is 3-for-6 against Hawkeye pitching this weekend with the run driven in. Batting sixth and playing the hot corner for Nebraska, Joshua Overbeek. The senior 3-for-8 against the Hawkeyes with a double. He is batting .268 on the year. Batting seventh, playing left field, will be Jet Buck. Buck looking for his first hit of this series, hitting .301 on the year. He's got 56 hits total, 7 home runs, and 42 driven in. Batting eighth and doing the catching is probably the hottest hitter of the weekend series, and that is Trey Fikes. Larry, 4-for-5 on the series with a double, a home run, and 4 driven in. He's now hitting .353 on the season, slugging at .529. And rounding out the lineup for Nebraska will be senior Rhett Stokes. Getting the start at second, Rhett hitting .304 on the season. He's got 2 home runs, 19 driven in, 1-for-7 against the Hawkeyes. Starting pitcher for Nebraska will be sophomore righty Gavin Blackowitz. Blackowitz enters with a 308 earned run average. He's 4-2 on the year, 13th appearance, 12th start. He's got one complete game on the year. He's gone 52 2/3, allowing 40 hits, 23 runs, 18 of those earned. He has struck out 58 while walking 22. Opponents hitting 215 against Gavin Blackowitz. With more on Gavin in our Nebraska Corps pitching preview, here's pitching coach Rob Childress on what he wants to see from Gavin Blackowitz today.
2: Just go out and manage the game like a true professional and get us as deep into the game as he possibly can. We both teams spent a lot of bullets yesterday out of the bullpen, and thankfully for us, we found a way to win the game. And, you know, if we can get 100-plus out of Gavin, that would be great. And then we'll have some other guys step up out of the bullpen, find a way to sweep the series.
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0: Alongside Nick Hanley, I'm Ben McLaughlin. Camden Cone in our Acres Broadcast Center with his partner Duke Rude. Before he heads for warmer pastures out in Los Angeles.
1: Big time.
0: Huskers have taken the field behind Gavin Blackowitz, making a start today. Gavin switched his walkout. He's going straight Pearl Jam.
2: I love it.
0: He ain't playing around today.
2: Nope. It's that kind of day. I love it.
0: Even flow. 72 degrees here at the ballpark. It is picture perfect. Wind out of the west at 6 miles an hour. Gusts to 16. That is, for the moment, maybe out towards left center, but that is going to shift throughout the game here today. Going to get this started a couple of minutes past the 2 o'clock hour in the central time zone. 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Defense behind Gav, Jet Buck in left, Mac Moyer patrolling center, Drew Grigo in right, Joshua Overbeek at the hot corner, Dylan Carey once more at Hawks Field, manning his shortstop position, Rhett Stokes at second, Sanderson at first, Trey Fikes getting the start today behind the dish for the Huskers, Trey's 11th start of the year. Huskers in their Sunday black tops, white pants, red script Nebraska in cursive across the chest, outlined in white, red numbers, white nameplates, black socks, black hats, black red end on the front of the caps for the Huskers. The visiting Hawkeyes in their gold tops, white pants, black script in cursive Iowa across the chest, black numbers, Iowa State flag above the numbers on the back of the jerseys. A bit unique of a look there. Black hats, I logo on the front for the Hawkeyes. Huskers playing for the sweep. Blackowitz ready to make start number 12, 4-2 record, ERA of 3.08. Already some wild scores around college baseball, including West Virginia looking for the clean sweep in emphatic fashion over the 7th-ranked Kansas Jayhawks. Man, for as hot as they were, they're headed toward the blizzard side of being cold. They're in danger of losing their fourth in a row, and it's a 12-2 throttling of West Virginia over Kansas. Cooper Schulte, the shortstop for Iowa, set to lead off. Gavin's first pitch of the ball game. Misses just outside, ball one. It is another jam-packed atmosphere here at Hawks Field. Looking to send their Huskers off the right way on just what's been a tremendous home series season for the Huskers. This pitch is drilled high in the air to deep left center field. It is deep, and it is gone just over the wall in left center field for a solo homer for Cooper Schulte. And on the second pitch of the game, Iowa has a 1-0 lead. That thing just got out of here. As I mentioned, they were getting some help from balls to left center with the wind. That thing was hit at 104 off the bat. And that thing just got over the wall. What's Mac Moyer doing in center field?
2: Yeah, I'm not sure. He's calling for some assistance out there in deep left center. Yeah, someone might have gotten hit. I think he's trying to get some attention out there to deep left center field where that ball went over the fence.
0: Yeah, unfortunately, I think it got somebody.
2: Oh, boy.
0: And that's a tough spot. They're looking, the fans there are looking right into the sun, and there's no way they could have seen that come down.
2: I mean,
0: first
2: pitch,
0: get somebody
2: too.
0: Over there.
2: Or I should say second pitch. I mean, you're right in the start of this thing, too. Might just be settling in.
0: We'll get somebody over there to take a look and help that fan out. So tough start here, 1-0 Iowa. Gable Mitchell, the batter, takes the first pitch at the knees and called strike 0-1 on a fastball at 92 from Blackowitz. So Gavin will have to shake out some cobwebs here early. Here's the pitch. Tapped at the plate off the shin guard of Trey Fikes. Gavin's last start in Columbus, not his best. 4 2/3. 3 hits, 4 runs. He walked 2, struck out 4. Try to bounce back here today. No balls, 2 strikes on Gable Mitchell. Left-handed hitter. Did he hold his swing? He did. That pitch was up and out, and Mitchell almost offered at it. Mitchell on the series, 2-for-8. One ball, two strikes. Again, Greg Stanzak calling the balls and strikes today. This pitch is dribbled foul right near the on-deck hitter. 1-0 Iowa. It's a leadoff home run for Schulte. His 7th home run of the year. Not often you have your leadoff man lead the team in home runs, but that's the case with Schulte. Blackowitz holds at the belt, the pitch. Upstairs, 2-2. Iowa had 3 home runs in the game yesterday. One early on here today. Gavin's 2-2 pitch home, way upstairs, full count. Well, Gavin needs to come over with a strike here. Iowa with some early momentum. 3 balls, 2 strikes. The pitch, lifted foul, third base side. This is what Iowa does. They are specifically Mitchell and Wolf, very tough hitters to strike out. Nebraska has gotten Mitchell a strikeout twice this series, which doesn't happen often. Here's the 3-2 offering. Fly ball, left field, headed to the berm. And Mitchell really making Gavin work hard here in his second batter of the game. Here's the 3-2. Fly ball left field again, headed to the berm. This one might make it into the Husker bullpen. And just shy of it. Goodness. This is the 10th pitch of the at-bat coming to Mitchell. Gavin works from the stretch. The 3-2. Drill down the right field line. That's trouble. Grigo turns, gives it a look, and it's one hops the wall. They'll barehand it and fire it in, and Mitchell not only wins the at-bat, but does so in style. A homer and now a double off of Gavin Blackowitz. And the Huskers are quickly behind the eight ball here on a Sunday.
2: This is the attack offensively that Rick Heller was expecting the previous 2 days. It took a while even for Iowa to get going yesterday in that highly offensively charged game. It just gives you an idea of how good Ty Horn was in Carson Yasa. But right now, Iowa on the attack. Gavin's got to just find that first out here.
0: Miles Risley, the hitter. He takes a first pitch down low, ball one. Well, yesterday taught us anything. Be prepared for anything today.
2: Yeah.
0: Runner at second, nobody out. Iowa off to a good start here in game 3. The 1-0 pitch. Inside corner, good pitch there. 1-1. A homer and a double for the Hawks here to start early. Blackowitz comes set at the belt. The 1-1. Popped up off to our right and out of play. Well, Blackowitz trying to find put-away pitch here of Risley. 2 hits on the series, including a home run. The pitch in the dirt. Good block by Fikes. For the moment, that holds Mitchell at second. It was a 10-0 Husker win Friday, 15-11 yesterday. And expecting more offense here today. The 2-2. Wave and a miss. First strikeout there for Blackowitz, and he gets his first out. Now that settled the heart rate a little bit. And that will get Caleb Wolf to the plate. Wolf bats 367 on the year. 3 home runs. He's driven in 44. Runner at second, one out. Left-handed hitting Wolf stands in. Takes it bouncing in the dirt. Great block by Fikes. Keeps Mitchell with his left foot on the bag at second. One nothing Iowa. Home run on the second pitch. Man, the Huskers have given up a lot of first-inning home runs this year, but they've proven it's not the first inning that matters. It's the late innings. Been able to overcome a lot of that. The 1-0. Way inside, 2-0. Yanked that fastball. That right there, as Trey Fikes comes out to talk to Blackowitz, is what we saw pretty much all start against Ohio State. Those fastballs were missing on the glove side, in on the left-handed hitters. Looking like he was just pulling them. Something mechanically was off. So I'm sure Rob Childress had plenty of work with Gavin this week on refining some of those mechanics.
2: Yeah, you always wonder if it's a release situation on your reach there, or if it's, you know, just flat out kind of in between a mechanical flaw. It can be mental too. I mean, there's it's a dozen things that could be at work there.
0: Two balls, no strikes on Wolf, the pitch. There's a strike, top of the zone. Change up there from Blackowitz, 2-1. You would love for Gavin to find some momentum heading into the postseason. The 2-1. Sprayed off to the left. Heads up. Bullet headed to the berm. Came off the bat at 91.
2: That's the good and the bad about having a packed house, as we've seen this weekend, is there are a lot more bodies, and that net only covers so much ground here at the ballpark.
0: Count level 2-2 on Wolf. Gavin will spin and fire one back behind the runner.
2: I might be going out on a limb here, Ben, but I think we might see an even more inflated attendance today than we did on what was the most impressive attendance since 2008 yesterday.
0: Just shy of 7,800. Blackowitz sends the 2-2. Ripped foul, first base side. What's really impressed me about Wolf is he stands right on top of the plate, has a very calm batting stance, not a lot of movement or bending to the knees. And it just, he chokes up on his bat, and it allows him to just consistently find contact. And you don't see that description a ton for a cleanup hitter, but he knows what he's doing in the box. Pitch, ground ball up the middle, base hit. That'll score a run. Wolf gets one through the right center field, and Iowa has got a 2-0 lead.
2: Man, Ben, you go back to the biggest weekend leading into this weekend here in the regular season for Nebraska, now is USC, and remember that Sunday game, a very similar start that the Trojans got off to of what we're seeing here with Iowa. Almost exact carbon copy.
0: First pitch is waved and missed by Max Burt. 0-1. Yeah, we gave a lot of flowers to SC for the way they lost that Saturday game to come back and throw a punch, but Nebraska's going to have some counter in them at some point today. There's no question about that. Very good day to hit. Burt swings and misses again over the top of a changeup, 0-2. And I think at this point, it's about who can weather the storm. Building off of what we saw from yesterday. Gavin ahead, nothing in two. Here's the pitch. Breaking ball down and away, 1-2. Husker infield swung around to the left. Overbeek protecting the line. Stokes almost behind the bag at second. The 1-2 pitch. Wave and a miss. Strike three. Second punch out for Blackowitz. He gets his second out. And now, Jakeson Frost will bat with the man at first.
2: Yeah, you look at the start so far. Solid contact by three hitters, three of the better hitters in this Iowa lineup, but Blackwood's still showing that he's got swing and miss stuff as well. So you've got the two extra base hits, including a home run, But you also got two swing and miss strikeouts.
0: Jakeson Frost is a 209 hitter, had his fourth home run of the year yesterday. That was his only hit for the series. He's 1-for-6. Pitch. Down and away, ball one. 2-0 Iowa. We're early here at the top of the first. Blackowitz to the belt. Here's the pitch. Hammers the outside corner. Changeup's been a pretty good weapon for him here early. Sprinkled that in with the fastball, and he needs something that he can rely on. It'll show me pick to first.
2: Yeah, you're right. It's the ability, if he can command the fastball. Changeup's been there pretty much this entire frame. That's the good sign.
0: Gavin comes set, the pitch. Strike two. Cutter in there. Part of the plate at the knees, 1-2. See if Gavin goes to it. Reaches back, gets a four-seamer. Just tries to blow something by him. One ball, two strikes, two outs. Blackowitz brings it home. Yanked the fastball down and away, 2-2. Crowd trying to help Gavin through his first inning of work. The pitch. Swing and a miss. He ends up striking out the side and keeps Iowa right there at two runs. For the Hawks, two runs, three hits, no errors, and one runner left on base. We're through a half inning here in Lincoln. It's Iowa 2, Nebraska nothing on the Huskers Radio Network.
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0: Iowa jumps in front 2-0. They had a solo homer and a RBI single on Blackowitz, but he ends up striking out the side. So the Huskers will get their first look at another right-hander for Iowa. This time it's Logan Rundy. Rundy is a grad transfer. He's been a seasoned veteran of several programs. Iowa, his fourth program. Iowa Western, Kirkwood Community College, FIU, and now Iowa. Rundy's last start came last week against Illinois. 3 1/3 worked, and it wasn't very good. 6 hits, 4 runs, all earned. Walked 2, struck out 3. Rundy is susceptible to the long ball. He's surrendered 9 homers this year. It'll be Moyer, Jeske, and Carey. 3 Huskers scheduled to hit. Mac Moyer, again, our Kubota leadoff hitter of the game. 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Mac Moyer set to lead us off. Mac in the middle of things yesterday, the late inning rally. Churned out 4 hits in this series. First pitch from Rundy. Breaking ball, inner third, called strike 0-1. Moyer has his average lifted up to 380. 78 hits this year for Mac. Rundy's 0-1. Down, breaking ball again, 2 spinners to start. Left-handed stick, Mac Boyer. The pitch. Ground ball, fair, past the diving third baseman. Over to grab it is Ziegler. Boyer right there. Little Mac special to start the day. Maybe we call it the Mac du jour.
2: No, it's fine. Why would you change it
0: to
2: now?
0: Start the day? You know, like the soup du jour. Okay. The soup of the day.
2: That sounds good. I'll have that.
0: I'll have more of that. 103 through the backside, and they'll get Will Jeske to the plate. This will shock zero people that know Will. Full of energy this morning.
2: Hell yeah. Came strutting into a Sunday like a boss.
0: Grundy brings the first one home. Jeske takes in the dirt, ball one. Big cold play guy. Big cold play guy. We needed confirmation because he was the Know Your Husker of the feature yesterday.
2: And sometimes Jeske will give you an ironic answer sarcastic. But no, he was committed to it. He told us.
0: He just keeps you on your toes all the time. One ball, no strikes. Here's the pitch. Breaking ball in there. 1-1. Looked a little up, but it's all right. 1-1. Jeske, the big grand slam yesterday. Boyer on at first after the leadoff single. Grundy holds at the letters. The 1-1 pitch. Down, fastball, 2-1. Two nothing Iowa. Huskers trying to answer back here in the first. Boyer with his fifth hit of the series starts it the right way. Grundy picks over that way. Again, Wolf nowhere near the bag. That's been something we've talked about a lot over the course of the weekend, is Iowa's positioning of their first baseman with the man at first. Two balls, one strike on Jeske. 347 with the average. Grundy fires to first again. Boyer back standing up. Jeske slams the center of home plate. Grundy back on the rubber. Boyer, good lead from first. Iowa's right-hander comes set at the letters. Now the 2-1 pitch. Jeske hammers one, but foul. Oh, my goodness. 103 off the bat. That was a rope off the bat of Jeske. Never had a chance to stay fair, though.
2: I'm going to guess Grundy does not attack that portion.
0: Or maybe that pitch.
2: Or that pitch, yes.
0: As a pitcher, I'm like, yeah, I'm going to leave that one in the bag.
2: Well, that didn't work. Long strike.
0: Count 2-2. Here's the pitch. Popped up back behind home plate. Land on the roof.
2: He did go back to that inner third. This time riding up a little bit on the hands there, Will Jeske. So I stand corrected.
0: We don't know a lot.
2: Nope. I never pretend to.
0: Sun poking through the clouds again. Boyer off of first base after his leadoff single. Jeske awaiting the 2-2, and he takes a called third strike at the knees. He went back to the heater, and I think it fooled everybody, especially Jeske. And there's one gone for Dylan Carey. Dylan's got to swing a new piece of aluminum today. They do bat testing just to make sure everything is on par before every game. And Dylan's bat did not pass the test today, so he had to switch sticks today. First one on the way to Carey. Breaking ball way outside, ball one. I wouldn't be super fired up if I was DC about that, considering how that bat performed yesterday.
2: They detect too much thunder in there?
0: I guess. Yep. The best ones adjust. Pull side shift put on DC. Grundy's pitch. Missed in. 2-0. He is really attacking Nebraska with a fastball early. 2-0 Iowa. Dylan, a remarkable day at the plate yesterday, including the big swing. The three-run homer in the eighth. Grundy to the letters, the 2-0. Carey swings and rips one past the shortstop and the third baseman through the hole to the left. Dylan Terry gets his final game at Hawksfield, started the right way as he yanks a single in the left field. Second hit for Nebraska here in the first. That'll get Sanderson to the plate. First and second for the Huskers now. Trying to get back into this thing, down a pair of runs. Rundy to the letters, the first pitch to Sandy. Rare changeup, gets a piece in the corner, 0-1. Sanderson, 355 with the average, 5 home runs on the year for Sandy. Good speed on the bases for Nebraska with Moyer and Carey. Rundy comes set at the letters. Now steps off, uses his disengagement. Sandy, pair of hits in the series, including a double. 0-1, way outside, went back to the changeup. 1-1.
2: Ben, you now got to go back to all the way to Friday. 10 of the last 12 innings for Nebraska offensively, they got the lead man aboard.
0: Incredible.
2: 5 times in the entire series against Ohio State.
0: A complete 180. Yeah. And look at the offensive results.
2: Yep.
0: The 1-1. Sanderson laid on a fastball. 1-2. That was a center cut heater. Huskers having a hard time with that. Fastball here early from Rundy. Had the one to Jeske. That one there to Sandy. But they will adjust. Sandy waving the bat above his head. And that's got to be ball two.
2: That's a balk. Or is it not?
0: Pitch just going to be a ball because he used his disengagement already and stepped off. So the count go to 2-2.
2: Looked like he flinched there for a moment.
0: So it's 2-2 now on Sanderson. Moyer sprinting off the bag. Here's the pitch. Sanderson rips one into the netting. Drops right near our newly placed crowd mic.
2: We're a little closer to the action there, Ben McLaughlin. That's what we do.
0: It's the radio in us. We're always looking to better our sound.
2: That's right. That's right.
0: And notice how it had nothing to do with us. 2 balls, 2 strikes on Sanderson. 2 on, 1 out for the Huskers. Here's the pitch. Swing and a miss. It was a changeup that went down and away from Sanderson. Second strikeout of the inning for Rundy. He's made a couple of good pitches. Some good hitters here with Jeske and with Sandy. Now Grigo get a crack here with 2 outs. Dynamic freshman at 326, 7 homers. He's driven in 39. 2 on, 2 out. The pitch hit him. Scraped him on the jersey on the way by, and that'll load him up for Joshua Overby.
2: Yeah, and Drew Grigo, he picked the spin up right from the get-go and saw that that thing was not going to break in. In fact, he almost started strutting towards the bag before it even made contact with him. That's how confident he was that it was going to hit him.
0: Grigo's quietly climbing up the charts of hit-by-pitches.
2: Yep.
0: That's the 11th time for him.
2: There's your team leader right here.
0: Yep. Joshua Overbeek looking to leave an impact here on his final Sunday in a Husker uniform in Lincoln. First pitch on the way, missed upstairs with a breaker, 1-0. Beek at 268, but he is seeing it better. There's no doubt about it. Bases full of Huskers here in the first and a 2-0 hole. Rundy comes set, the 1-0 pitch. Overbeek takes a breaking ball outside, 2-0. Now you might be thinking heater here if you're Overbeek.
2: Yeah, this is where that experience and having that plan in the batter's box. We're going to get a visit to the mound before we see that third pitch. Here comes pitching coach Wes Obermueller. This is a big sequence right here.
0: Yeah,
2: 2-0
0: sure
2: pitch
0: is.
2: Coming here. Obviously, green light plus territory if you're Joshua Overbeek, and I'm sure that's what Obermueller's telling Grundy right now is you've got a guy that has really been clubbing the ball pretty well as of late in a 2-0 count. all about the spot here. And a little bit of an update on that fan that was injured during the home run. We've got an ambulance and a stretcher making its way out. That is not what you want to see.
5: Yeah. That's less than ideal. You never want to see that. Two and zero to Overbeek. Huskers have them loaded. Rundy comes set. The 2-0 pitch, way high, 3-0. And another bad one. Give Nebraska a run.
2: Well, and you got a more than due Jet Buck waiting on deck as well. He's already had a grand slam at this ballpark this season.
0: Crowd making some noise. Tougher on Rundy, the 3-0. Outside, ball four. Overbeek draws the free pass. Moyer, the leisure stroll home. Gently touches the center of the plate with his right spike, and it's 2-1. I don't think Rundy's pitched in a lot of atmospheres like this in his four different college stops.
2: I just want to see Jet get into one here. I mean, we're not even thinking the deep fly. Just something, line drive, solid line drive through the infield. Get him going.
0: First pitch to Buck. Outside, ball one. Tried to go back to the off speed, and now you're getting some bodies limber in that right field bullpen. This has been a laborious first inning for Logan Rundy.
2: Jet also had a good BP session today.
0: Bases full of Huskers. Buck ahead in the count, 1-0. Here's the pitch, squares to bunt, pulls back, takes off the plate, 2-0. Palms up in the first base dugout.
2: Yeah, I thought Max Burt, he did a good job of trying to frame that and bringing it back in the zone, but it definitely started out of the outer half.
0: Two balls, no strikes on Buck. Sacks packed here in the first. The pitch, squares to bunt, pulls back, strike, inner half. 2-1. Buck hunting something aggressive here. The base is loaded. The 2-1. Breaking ball. Inside corner. Wow. Spun that one on. 2-1. What a pitch. Right on the inside. Black. Counts level. Two balls, two strikes, two outs. Base is loaded in the Husker first. Rundy brings it home. Breaking ball. Fouled into the netting above Iowa's dugout. Good piece of hitting to spoil that one for Buck. You don't want to be beat by the heat here if you're Buck, but Rundy's had the best control of the slider here in this at-bat. Be a little bit surprised if he went somewhere else. Two balls, two strikes on Buck. Rundy's delivery. Strike three, fastball. Outside corner, Buck thought it was low. And Rundy ends up striking out the side. Both starters wobbly in the first. And the Huskers end up leaving them loaded. But they get one of those runs back. It's 2-1 Iowa. As we go to the second, this is Big Red Baseball.
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5: Tough call on Buck. Finished the inning there. Really, Burt fooled the umpire. Was able to get that call.
2: Yeah, he did a great job of bringing that thing back in the zone. And unfortunately, the guy who's got to make that decision was fooled.
5: Blackowitz, first pitch of the inning to Swales, misses down and away. Ball one. 2-1 Iowa, top of the second inning. Blackowitz had a 32-pitch first inning. That was his 33rd. This pitch is lifted high into the air to right field. Hit pretty well. Ballpark will hold it. Grigo in a few steps to glove it for the first out. This is exactly what happened against Ohio State. I believe Blackowitz was over 40 pitches in that outing with Ohio State. That'll bring in Brett White, making just his ninth start, but he's been noisy in his limited action this year for Iowa. His pitch, changeup outside corner, 0-1. Batting 350, 14 hits and 50 at-bats. Exactly half of his hits, extra base hits. Blackowitz sends it in. Oh, goodness, that was a really good-looking cutter right on the inner quarter, but didn't get the call. 1-1. The pitch. Same spot. This one's a strike. One and two for Blackowitz. Gavin comes set. The delivery. Foul ball off to the left. Headed near the clubhouse. Blackowitz trying to put him away. The 1-2 pitch. Low, good spot. And a tough take there from White.
2: That's a pitcher's pitch. He goes on the lower third, dives right at the shoe top. Tough to hold off on that.
5: Here's the 2-2. Called, strike three, outside corner. Blackowitz gets another strikeout, his fourth. Two Hawkeyes put down here in the second.
2: That sequence was outstanding. Again, he starts the previous pitch right on the lower third, spins right down below the strike zone, gives him something to think about. This time starts it a little bit more on the inner half, and then you get a run on that lower third. Just a great-looking two-pitch sequence for Gavin Blackowitz.
5: Jalen Ziegler is the batter. First pitch. In there, 0-1. Ziegler, 3-10 with the average. He's a junior. First start of the weekend. We've seen him a handful of times. 24th start of the year. The next one, pulled outside. Fastball, 1-1. Blackowitz gets the sign from Fikes, brings it in. Just off the plate, 2-1. Husker fans not keeping their opinions to themselves on Greg Stanzak early. The 2-1. Missed just up, 3-1. Gavin trying to work out of this. Sends it in. Popped up mile high on the infield. Left side, over beacon carry. It's Dylan shading the sun with his glove. Makes the catch shoulder high. Blackowitz ends up with a three up, three down frame here in the second.
0: No runs, no hits, no errors. Nobody left. We're through an inning and a half here in Lincoln. Good bounce back from Blackowitz. 2-1 Iowa. We go to the bottom of the second on the Huskers Radio Network.
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2: 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Iowa getting two in the top of the first. Huskers able to get one in the bottom of the first. Gavin Blackowitz comes in with a shutdown and in the top half of the frame. Nebraska goes back to work here in the bottom of the second, trailing 2-1.
0: Well, story of the weekend for Nebraska has been Trey Fikes. Takes ball one inside. Trey making his 11th start. His average has lifted to 353. 12 hits now on the year. Four of them this weekend. The 1-0. Fikes swings and crushes one to left center field. Risley back to the track. Off the base of the wall. And it squirts away. The center fielder Risley picks it up. Trey Fikes cannot be stopped right now. That's his fifth hit of the weekend, his second double, third extra base hit. And the legend of Larry continues to grow.
2: I mean, and he's wasting no time, just attacking. The first thing he sees in the zone, he's all over it. Is there anything more fun to watch, especially when it's the team you're rooting for, that is just on one? Because Trey Larry Fikes is absolutely on one right now.
0: Well, we're both told we couldn't leave his name off the card. Yeah. I had to write it in somewhere. Here's Rhett Stokes, so the corner's in.
2: And we mean in.
0: Wolf way in. First pitch, Stokes squares to bunt. Third base side, good bunt. Third baseman picks it up, fires to first. Almost dropped by the first baseman, Wolf. That looked awkward, didn't it? Sacrifice complete. Fikes takes third and back to the top for Mac Moyer. Great bunt from Stokes.
2: Yeah, just doing the little things. And, you know, Rhett Stokes mentioned just one hit on the series, but has had two solid bunts. In fact, his only hit of this series, he put down late on Friday night's game in between third and the pitcher's mound. Got himself on with a well-placed bunt.
0: Moyer singled to left field his first trip. Chance to drive in a run. Rundy takes a breath. And the pitch. Moyer takes a breaking ball in there, 0-1. We've had a right-hander for Iowa warming since last inning. I'll tell you who it is here in a moment. The 0-1 pitch. Moyer waves and misses, 0-2. Cole Moore is the pitcher warming up. Moyer in an 0-2 hole. He's got a job to do. 2-1 Iowa.
5: Rundy comes set. The 0-2 pitch. Low. 1-2. Rundy had to work very hard in his first inning. You kind of wonder what's left in both bullpens after a game like yesterday. Huskers feel pretty good about where things are at. One ball, two strikes. Here's the pitch to the Husker leadoff man. Moyer swings and lifts one in the air to left, pushing Ziegler back. He grabs it, and casually strolling home is Trey Fikes, tying us up on the sack fly from Mac Moyer. Mac drives in his 29th run of the year, and it's a 2-2 game in Lincoln. Boy, Moyer sneakily almost popped that over the head of Ziegler in left field. He had to make a running catch almost up on the track. Now Jaskie will try to get us started here with two outs. Good complimentary baseball there for the Huskers. First pitch to Jaskie is pulled just foul. He has missed two doubles by 4 feet.

0: on the inner half of Chesky, and he's induced a couple of very loud foul balls, but it has not deterred him to go into that area.
1: Nothing in two. The pitch skipped in there. Boy, Rundy really sped up his delivery. Yeah, that was awkward.
0: Yep.
1: And it was not a well-executed pitch. Slider almost hit the plate. I'm sure Chesky has thoughts on that.
0: I don't know if that was by design or if just got his foot caught up.
1: One ball, two strikes. Rundy from the windup brings it home. Chesky swings and absolutely crushes it. Where will it land? A moonshot. See you later. And the Huskers have their first lead at 3-2. An absolute titanic blast off the bat of Chesky. Homer number five. And there was no doubt.
0: And honestly, that's one of his, I say weak with a grin, one of his weaker exit velos at just 98. No big deal, but just a beautiful ball flight out of the ballpark. Huskers take their first lead. That a baby Will Chesky.
1: Dylan Carey will try to follow it up. First pitch. Breaking ball up. Ball one. And Rick Heller out. This might chase Rundy out of the game. My goodness. There's a lot of looking out of there for Iowa's head coach. Move has been made. Rundy has been lifted after an inning and two-thirds. This Husker offense is just relentless. The Nebraska soybean pitching change, another Nebraska farm fact. Farmers and ranchers raise livestock, poultry, and soybeans to provide nutritious, affordable protein for everybody. Tell you who Iowa's new pitcher is after this break on the Huskers Radio Network.
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0: Now the first call to the bullpen will go to the Iowa Hawkeyes as they will opt for another righty. And Cole Moore, out of Adel, Iowa, true freshman, making his way in. Has not been used yet this weekend. Moore, though, with decent numbers, a 4.79 earned run average, 3-0 on the year, making his 18th appearance. He's also been a starter. He's got six starts on the 26th season. He's gone 20 and two-thirds this year, allowing 15 hits, 11 runs, 11 of those earned. He has struck out 22 while walking 13. And opponents hitting 203 against Cole Moore, who will come in to spell Logan Rundy, who was rudely exited out of the game by a solo tater off the bat of Will Chesky, his second in as many days.
1: So Iowa needs somebody to come in and stabilize some things. They led 2-0, three unanswered for the Huskers here in this one.
0: I mean, that thing, as it reached its high point, was right around the warning track area. It was, when we talk about one of those beautiful ball flights, that thing just kept climbing and climbing. And that's the type of power that is behind those pushes out of the ballpark from 13. And so, and this is that part of this offense, Ben, where it gets a bit contagious. I got to say, Rick Heller, that's probably not a terrible move because you can kind of see it coming. Crowds into it. Team's starting to kind of feel a little bit of that third base dugout. And one of the more dangerous hitters in the Big Ten and Dylan Carey following Chesky. So now you're going to give him a different look.
1: Carey singled through the left side his first time up. It's a 1-0 count for Moore. Brings it home. His first pitch is waved and missed by Carey. Fastball at 92, 1-1.
0: Guess what he was thinking.
1: Got a pretty good idea.

0: Had a great chat with Dylan's mother, Jen, before the game. But well, you talk about road warriors.
1: Yeah.
0: Carries have been here, there, and everywhere over his four-year career. The 1-1, outside 2-1. Dylan's sister is a really good softball player. She plays at South Dakota. They just won the Summit League Championship, so the Carries are hoping they're sent here to Lincoln for a regional.
1: I would say it's a high probability, too.
0: So now I have another rooting interest to for a selection show. The 2-1, almost hit him, 3-1.
1: And that was a bit of an upset.
0: Yeah.
1: With Omaha being such a dominant softball program in that conference, South Dakota getting the win there, that was big.
0: Three balls, one strike. The pitch to Carey. Breaking ball, nowhere close. Ball four. And that'll get Sandy to the plate. I just can't tell in words how much of a pleasure it's been to watch Dylan Carey play baseball for 4 years. And just the kindest person, most soft-spoken human you'll ever meet.
1: Yeah.
0: You look at his gaudy statistics and the new record holder for doubles, and you would never think that, but he is just absolute one of one. First pitch to Sanderson. Hammered into right field, a base hit. Line drive for Sandy. Gets a first pitch heater and whacks one into right. Now, Sandy's not far behind Carey. Just tremendous ambassadors for this baseball program. And this guy's going to be next in line. That's Drew Grigo.
1: Yeah, Drew Grigo, who's already had such big moments here at Haymarket Park. Big blasts, big RBI swings as well. I mean, it's just can't wait to see what this kid continues to do.
0: More from the stretch. Comes set, the pitch. Grigo jammed, rolls one foul, third base side. Early in on his hands.
1: Yeah, to piggyback off what you're saying about D.C., we were out here watching one of the fall practices at Haymarket, and we were talking to Dylan Carey. The first time we'd seen him since, you know, he was hopeful that his name was going to get called in the draft, and that was kind of an enjoyable conversation because there was a little edge to Dylan Carey, still with positive perspective.
0: 0-1 pitch missed outside.
1: You just got the feeling, boy, look out for 15 this year, because you could tell he was channeling that disappointment in the exact way you want an elite baseball player to do so, and we've seen it just unfold here in this season.
0: One ball, one strike on Grigo. The pitch. Drew swings and popped it up. Shallow right center. Second baseman Mitchell backs up and makes the catch. On to the outfield grass for the third out of the inning. But Nebraska back at it. Scores a couple of runs on two hits. No errors. Stranded two on base. Nebraska grabs a 3-2 lead there first of the afternoon. After two complete, we go to the third. Nebraska 3, Iowa 2. This is Big Red Baseball.
2: 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Got a great shot of a spectacular sunrise or sunset? How about an impressive look at a Nebraska thunderstorm? We want to see it. Show off your view of Nebraska's beautiful and sometimes wild weather.
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0: 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Huskers 3, Hawkeyes 2 as we reach the third inning. And here in for us is Nick Hanley.
1: All right, thanks. Top of the order for the Hawkeyes. Cooper Schulte, who led the game off with a solo home run, looks at a first pitch cutter right at the knees for strike one. Schulte 1-for-1, 3-for-10 in this series against Nebraska. As Gavin Blackowitz offers the pitch, fouled over to the Husker dugout. Nothing and two to the Hawkeyes shortstop. Huskers able to respond in kind in the second after getting one run in the bottom of the first. Two in the second to take their first lead of this game. Nothing and two here on Schulte. The pitch. And you check his swing, he did. On a slider way outside, Schulte holds up. Now 1-2. Dylan Carey will shade a little bit towards the third base side to his right. Playing a little bit of the pole side here on a 1-2 count. The pitch coming. This one in on the fist right up against the net. We'll do it again. Oh, a good news update from the fan that was injured. Apparently did walk from their spot to get some medical attention. So hope all that was precautionary and all is well. One ball, two strikes, a pitch. This one reached out, flared up to Drew Grigo in right field as he waits for it to come down from the blue skies. Makes the catch for out number one. Gavin Blackowitz again trying to produce another shutdown inning. It was a rocky start for Gavin, but he was able to retire the Hawkeyes in order in the second. It gets the first out here as he is now retired six straight after giving up that two spot in the top of the first. Here's Gable Mitchell, a second baseman. He doubled down the right field side. Looks at a breaking ball in the dirt. Gable Mitchell now 3-for-9 in this series. Entered today 2-for-8 with an RBI. Such a solid hitter. Left-handed swinger. The 1-0. Looks at an off-speed right on the outside black. As Trey Fikes shakes his head in approval. One ball, one strike here on Gable Mitchell. Mitchell, a 390 hitter on the year. 78 hits. Impressive season. 1-1. There's another changeup called strike. The upper third. And now Blackowitz doing a nice job of working ahead. One ball, two strikes. Count leverage on the mound for 50. Set at the belt. The 1-2 coming. Way outside, high and out with a fastball. 2-2. We talked about it earlier in the start for Blackowitz. It was trying to command the fastball. The complimentary pitches have been there for the most part. Two balls, two strikes on Mitchell. The pitch. Swing and a miss. Tied him up. Cutter running in on the hands. Hit for Blackowitz. That is punch out number 5. And talk about a response from a guy who homered and a guy who doubled off you. You get Schulte to fly out weakly to right field, and then a swing and a miss for Gable Mitchell to get your fifth punchy. So two gone here in the top of the third. Here's Miles Risley, who struck out in the first, 0-for-1. He's 2-for-9 in the series. Swings and misses at a slider on the outer half. And even in the first inning, as Blackwood struck out the side, the swing and miss stuff has been there all start. Miles Risley, who homered yesterday, drove in two, and just what was a wild finish to this one. The pitch in on the hands, fouled over off to the right behind the Hawkeye bullpen, or dugout, excuse me. Now nothing in two. Blackowitz way ahead. Crowd getting into it again. Pole side shift put on the left side. The 0-2 pitch. Hide outside of the fastball. Try to elevate and try to get Risley to reach. Now 1-2. Not a bad idea, though. Changing eye level. Blackowitz settles back in. First base side of the rubber. The 1-2 coming. There's a ground ball hit right to Joshua. Overbeek gloves it, takes a step, fires over to first in time, and that will retire the side. So Gavin Blackowitz, 8 straight retired. Clean in the last 2 frames, facing the minimum of the Hawkeye lineup. As we play in the bottom of the 3rd, Nebraska 3, Iowa 2 on the Huskers Radio Network.
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1: 6-7-8, due up for Nebraska. Joshua Overbeek will lead off. Walked in a run back in the first. First offering Overbeek. On the outside, Black with a fastball. Strike 1. So new pitcher, Cole Moore, now in his 2nd inning of relief work, came in the latter part of the 2nd. Lefty-righty matchup, switch hitting Joshua Overbeek. Looks at a cutter inside, 1-1. Overbeek 3-for-8 in the series. Multi-hit performance Friday night, including a double. 1-1 here on the Husker senior third baseman. The pitch, swing and a miss. Good looking changeup working its way out. Now 1-2 here on Overbeek. Josh Overbeek can continue to see him trending closer and closer to 300 at 268 right now. But he's getting barrels. 1-2 pitch. This one tapped right in front of the catcher. Going to be a tough play. Burt fires to first just in time. And that is the 3rd time in the last 4 at-bats that we've seen Joshua Overbeek have essentially the swinging bunt. Late in the game yesterday, his last 2 at-bats, and then again, right as we were talking about, Joshua Overbeek seen a lot of barrels, which he has here in the last 3 weeks. But these last handful of at-bats, just getting in on the hands and unable to get it past, really 3 feet in front of the plate. Very odd when you see the strength that Overbeek possesses for that to happen as many times as it has here in the last couple of bats. So here's Jet Buck. First pitch to him. And this one sent into right field. White back to the warning track. Looks at it. It's out of here. You knew it was only a matter of time before Jet Buck delivered a deep fly. Number 8 for the senior transfer. Pads the Husker lead 4-2. And we've been talking about that for the last 2 days. It just felt like Jet Buck was going to get into one. Had a solid BP earlier today. Locked in. Attaboy Jet Buck. 4-2 Nebraska. Here's Trey Fikes. First pitch to Fikes, breaking ball. right down the middle. Fikes doubled back in the second. He is now 5-for-6 in this series with 3 extra base hits, including a home run. The 0-1. Swing and a miss. Over top, another breaking ball. Nothing and two. If you're pitching coach Wes Obermueller, you're probably sticking with a lot of the off-speed because Trey Fikes has been all over the fastball in this series. More way up. Here's the 0-2 pitch way outside. Opted with a slider. Goes all the way to the backstop. Now 1-2. Trey Fikes now at 371 on the season. Slugging 571. 13 hits and 35 at-bats. As I mentioned, 5 of those in this series. The 1-2 pitch. This one shot the other way, but foul. 94 off the bat. Opposite field. So Fikes battling away. 1-2, 1 out. You're going to hear us call him Trey. You're going to hear us call him Larry. We'll explain here in a moment. The 1-2 coming. Did he check his swing? Yes, he did. 2-2. So on the roster, it's Trey Fikes. Real name is Larry Fikes. And he is Larry Fikes III. Hence, Trey. Team calls him Larry. Listed as Trey. 2-2 pitch. That one's turned on the fist. Foul. So again, a lot of off speed here to Trey Fikes. Change up. In on the hands. Pulled it foul. 2-2. Rhett Stokes waits on deck. 1 out here in the bottom of the third. The pitch. Did he check his swing? Yes, he did. Almost the exact same pitch we saw 2 pitches ago. Slider into the left-handed batter's box. Trey began to offer at it, but able to check his swing. Now runs it full. 3-2 here on the Husker catcher. More from the stretch. The payoff pitch. Missed outside of the slider. So Trey Fikes gives Nebraska base runner here in the bottom of the third. That'll bring up Rhett Stokes. Stokes with a sacrifice bunt. Back in the second. 1-for-7 in this series. Does have an RBI. So Cole Moore. Now we'll have some traffic again. 1 out here in the bottom of the third. Huskers lead 4-2. The pitch. Swing and a miss on a fastball. Rhett Stokes mentioned just an outstanding season for him where he became a mainstay starter. And not just because of his solid glove work, but you look at that 304 average. That's on the low part of what he's been most season. The 0-1 in on the fist as he fouls that one down the first base side. Over by Mike Sirianni, the first base coach for Nebraska. Of course, Lance Harvell over there in the third base side. 0-2 to Rhett Stokes. Senior out of New Mexico. Family's in town this weekend. Told me after the game. Kind of a rarity when family can make it for a weekend series. Great to see them here. The 0-2 coming outside with a fastball. 1-2. Just getting energized up here in the booth. Trey Fikes leading away from first. Cole Moore. Quick throw over there. Gets away. And that's going to send Trey Fikes over to second. He will round and is going all the way to third base. They have a tough time getting to the baseball. Trey Fikes from first to third on the errant pickoff attempt. And Ben, we have kind of been waiting for this to happen with the way Wolf holds runners on. He doesn't hold them on the bag. It's basically forcing your pitcher to throw to a spot. And this time, Cole Moore does not throw to the proper spot. It gets away with Wolf not being there. And now another run 90 feet away.
9: Yeah, I just don't think it's worth the extra 4 feet of positioning that you get. Infield drawn in for Stokes. Let's see if he can add to his Hawks field legacy here.
1: So that'll be an E1, first error of the game. The pitch, and that one's ripped through the middle for a base hit. RBI single for Rhett Stokes, 5-2, Big Red.
9: Atta baby, Niner. Get yourself involved. Another hit, another RBI. Kid's just a gamer, and I'll tell you what, I might be submitting my application for president of the Larry Fikes fan club this afternoon. You see a bird at first to third.
1: There was no hesitation. No. He didn't realize that they were just jostling with the baseball.
9: Dives into third with his arms around the bag, hustling all the way around, gets Nebraska a run.
1: Energizing the team, and now we go back to the top of the order. Here's Mac Moyer, one for one. Runner takes off on a fake bunt under the tag. It's Rhett Stokes. So another runner in scoring position. It was a called strike on Moyer. Protecting Rhett Stokes on that stolen base. And so Nebraska trying to put some work in. Moyer with a sacrifice fly back in the second, drove in a run. He's now 5-for-10 in the series. Fastball just misses up and in. One ball, one strike here on Moyer. So a Max special, opposite line drive through the left side back in the first. Rhett leads away from second, the 1-1. There's a ground ball over to second base. Picked up by Mitchell. Only play will be to first. That does send Rhett Stokes over to third. Now with two outs. And another run 90 feet away. And here comes Will Jeske, who's already homered in this game. In a moment, you're going to be hearing the woo chants. Seen a lot of the woo shirts throughout the stadium as well this weekend.
9: Great looking shirt.
1: They are. Jeske 1-for-2. That solo home run back in the second. Here's breaking ball right down the middle.
9: The funniest part is like when those shirts are being conceptualized by the Jeskes and the Yasses, it was at Auburn.
1: Yeah.
9: And they had it all, the wives had it all in the shirts on the screens, the phones, and they're like, Ben, we need your opinion. Like, you do not need my opinion.
1: The 0-1. This one stays low with the cutter.
9: For the record, of the designs that I saw, the one I liked the best was the one that they ended up picking.
1: Oh, so, I don't know. Of course.
9: I don't know if they,
1: of course.
9: They needed my confirmation or
1: I'm
9: what.
1: I'm sure it was, Ben. I'm sure it was. One ball, one strike, two outs. Runner at third. The pitch. Upstairs, the fastball. 2-1. Jeske on the season, 351. Home run number 5. Back in the second. Chance to drive it, another run here. Up in the count, 2-1. Moore delivers. Outside, good stop by Burt. That kept Rhett Stokes over at third. Now 3-1. Green light territory for Will Jeske, looking for something to drive. Dylan Carey waits on deck. Jeske can extend the inning. Huskers already with two across here in the frame, leading 5-2. The pitch. High inside. Will Jeske chucks the bat. Dylan Carey strides to the plate. Runners at the corners. Nebraska looking for more with two away. I mean, Dylan Carey, if you're thinking about what type of a senior weekend you want to have, and here comes Rick Heller. And this will likely do it for Cole Moore. Heller making the slow walk out there, allowing bullpen to be solidified. New arm making its way in. We'll tell you about that. But first, we'll tell you about Nebraska soybean. It is a pitching change and another Nebraska farm fact. Farmers and ranchers raise livestock, poultry, and soybeans to provide nutritious, affordable protein for everyone. We'll tell you about the new Hawkeye arm when we return here on the Huskers Radio Network.
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9: New pitcher for Iowa is right in and throwing Jaron Bleeker. Bleeker to pitch for the 16th time, 5-4 record. He's actually started five games. ERA of 6.24. He's tossed 49 innings, allowed 63 hits, 36 runs, all but two earned. Walked 13, punched out 43. Opposition hitting 3.12 against Bleeker. Iowa just looking for somebody to come in and stabilize this game. Nebraska's offense has just been merciless. They've scored in all three innings. They lead this thing 5-2. And the depth of this lineup, Nick, just keeps showing up.
1: And that contagious effect as well. When one guy gets into the action, it seems like they come at you in bunches. And we mentioned the only guy who really was kind of fighting it this weekend was Jet Buck. And, okay, so he just goes opposite field Jack to get back into the fun.
9: Yeah, we're not talking about that swinging off. I mean, the power you had, the wind obviously now is blown out there, but the flags were limp when he hit that.
1: Yeah.
9: That takes a lot of muscle to just backside bomb one that way. And that was a big swing for him.
1: You look at Jaron Bleeker. He was touched up a little bit in that Illinois series through both on the Saturday and Sunday games. Two innings on the Saturday appearance, and then just one third on Sunday. Faced 11 total batters in that weekend. Gave up five hits and three runs. The good news for Iowa, from the standpoint of Bleeker, he has yet to walk a batter. You got to go all the way back to the 10th of April in that USC series when he offered up a free pass. He did have five walks against Penn State back on the 13th of March, but he's been pretty sharp with the control as of late. So Dylan Carey now will step into the right-handed batter's box with runners at the corners. Brett Stokes over at third, Will Jeske at first. Stokes with an RBI single, Jeske walked. Dylan Carey, one for one, a single and a walk. First pitch to Carey, and this one's turned on, hit to left field, but Ziegler, ranging to his right, makes the catch for a loud third out. That will retire the side, but Nebraska able to grab two runs as they do so. Off two hits, one error, and two runners left on base. As we head to the fourth inning, it's Nebraska 5, Iowa 2. This is Big Red Baseball.

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2: 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Good go for the Huskers again. They've plated two more. Five unanswered runs for the Huskers. They lead it 5-2.
3: As we talked about with this weekend's offensive attack for Nebraska, the return of the slug. Not just getting the lead man aboard, as Nebraska has done so often in these last three games, but the extra base hit has been a major factor for Nebraska. 4-5-6 for Iowa here at the top of the fourth. Caleb Wolf leads off. First pitch to him. Skied into the air to left field. Playable for Jet Buck. Doesn't have to move much. Waits for it to come down into his glove for out one. One pitch, one out. Take that. Here comes Max Burt, strikeout victim back in the first, 0-for-1. He's 0-for-4 in the series. Burt got the start yesterday. It was Delgado starting on Friday behind the dish for the Hawkeyes, and then Delgado spelled Burt late in the game yesterday. Right-handed hitter. First pitch shows bunt, pulls back, slider outside. Max Burt, a 309 hitter. 25 hits and 81 at-bats on the year. Pretty good size on the right-handed hitter as well. The 1-0. Missed somewhere. I suppose outside. 2-0 here on Max Burt. Burt 6 foot, but 227 out of Mason City, Iowa. That's what I mean by good size. The 2-0 coming. There's a fastball right down the middle. Two balls, one strike on the Hawkeye backstop. Well, you look at a good blend for Rick Heller of upperclassmen and some underclassmen that are contributing this season, especially on the mound. A lot of young players. Breaking ball misses low. And so now it's 3-1 here on Max Burt. Gavin Blackowitz to this point had done an exceptional job in the previous two frames of working ahead of Hawkeye hitters. Now falls behind, though, 3-1 here to Burt. With one out here in the top of the fourth, Nebraska leading 5-2, trying to get the sweep over the Hawkeyes. The pitch just off the plate with a 92-mile-an-hour fastball, and so a one-out walk given up by Gavin Blackowitz. That'll bring up Jakeson Frost. And for Gavin, that's his first free pass offered. Jakeson Frost struck out in the first. He's 1-for-7 in the series. Drove in a run yesterday. If you were listening or here in the ballpark watching that game, hopefully got some sleep last night. There's a changeup missed just inside. 1-0. So Gavin trying to get back on beam here. Control has been exceptional up to this point. Burt leads away from first. The pitch upstairs with a changeup. And now Trey Fike's going to come out, and he'll be followed by pitching coach Rob Childress.
4: Yeah, and don't forget, Gavin threw over 30 pitches in that first inning. So it's been an interesting afternoon in terms of tax on his arm. See if the Huskers want to get some bodies down there in the pen to help them out.
3: Well, if you want some good news here in the radio booth, I just had a sweet bank shot when I was throwing my water bottle.
4: How'd that go?
3: Oh, it was amazing. I didn't even look. I was kind of feeling a little cocky, so I just went with a no look.
4: You didn't look when he threw it, but you looked to see that.
3: No, I wanted to see where it went. because if I'd missed the trash can, obviously I'm going to be a good ambassador and pick up my trash.
4: We are.
3: Didn't need to, though. Banked in.
4: Multi-talented here.
3: Yep. It was pretty cool. That'll get Blackwitz back on track.
4: He needed something.
3: Yeah. Just needed a sweet bank shot. 2-0 the count here on Jakes and Frost. One out. Max Burt leads away from first. Hawkeyes were able to get two in the first, but been held off the scoreboard since. Pitch. Low and outside. Another fastball, and it's 3-0. And all of a sudden, Blackwitz really struggling to find the strike zone. Comes set. Here's a 3-0. Way outside. Skips into the mitts of Trey Fikes. So a four-pitch walk. And you got to imagine bodies are going to be headed to the Husker bullpen and right on cue. Handful of Nebraska players making their way out to left field. So two on, one out for Ben Swales, dangerous hitter. Ben Swales had the tying two-run homer to dead center yesterday, igniting that big eighth inning for Iowa. Shows bunt, pulls back, looks at a first pitch, breaking ball in there for strike one. There you go. Swales flew out to Drew Grigo in right field, back in the second inning, 0-for-1 today. He's 2-for-6 in the series with a home run and two ribbies. The 0-1. Buried the breaking ball. Good stop by Fikes. Swales lays off of it, 1-1. Burt leads away from second with Jakeson Frost over at first. One out. You are a ground ball away from getting out of this inning. One ball, one strike here on Swales. The pitch. Outside again in the dirt. Trey Fikes keeps it in front of him, but it's now 2-1. Husker fans trying to encourage the sophomore righty. Dangles the arm over, now set at the belt. Pitch coming. In on the hands, fouled over to the Husker dugout, 2-2. So Iowa trying to avoid a sweep. They were red hot in Big Ten play entering this weekend. The 2-2 pitch. Way outside, takes a weird ricochet way up in the air. Runners advance 90 feet. I don't know what that hit off of Trey Fikes, but it turned out to be sort of a lazy fly ball to Fikes just off the right side of home plate. That was bizarre. We've seen all kinds of ricochets and caroms off the backstop. That's the first I've seen. Now full count, open bag at first. Payoff pitch. Buried a breaking ball in the dirt. And now the bases are loaded with one out. Now you're in dangerous territory, very similar to what we saw Iowa able to take advantage of yesterday.
4: Chase Olsen is working as fast as he can out there in left field. But it'd be great to see Gavin battle through this, pitch himself out of this. Maybe find a ground ball at somebody here.
3: Well, you got Brett White, limited ABs at 41, but a 341 hitter. First pitch, swing and a miss. Cutter runs away. Nothing in one. He was able to get the first pitch over for a strike with Swales, too, but then fell behind. Ended up walking him. Bags full of Hawkeyes here with one out. The 0-1 pitch, way outside with a changeup. Now it's 1-1. Just doesn't seem to have a lot of command with just about every pitch all of a sudden. Husker fans a bit silent here. The 1-1 coming. Outside again with a changeup. So now it's 2-1. Brett White, 0-for-3 in this series. Got to challenge him here. Two balls, one strike. Here in the Hawkeye right fielder. The pitch. Fouls it back to the screen. Now levels the count up at 2-2. See your best pitch right here if you're Gavin Blackwitz. Burt leads away from third. Frost from second. Swales from first. One out. Top of the fourth. Huskers leading 5-2. The pitch. Swing and a miss. Oh, it don't get much bigger than that for Gavin Blackwitz. Punch out number six could not have come at a better time. Now two away.
4: And, Nick, it was the changeup. Unsurprisingly today, that's been his best pitch. He has just dialed that up when he needed to, gets a big swing and miss. If he can find his way out of this, this crowd's going to go crazy.
3: Here's Jalen Ziegler, 0 for 2 in the series, 0 for 1 today. Flew out to Carey back in the second. First pitch to him. Fastball pounds the strike zone.
4: This is what you got to do this time of year. You got to make pitches when the other team threatens. See if Gavin can get himself out of jail here.
3: Nothing and one to the Hawkeye left fielder. Righty-righty matchup, the 0-1 pitch. Upstairs with another fastball at 93. Now 1-1, nowhere to put him. Hawkeyes will turn the order over. Cooper Schulte waiting on deck. Blacko had set the 1-1 pitch. That one sprayed the other way, foul. Over by the camera well. Now 1-2 here on Jalen Ziegler. The near capacity crowd getting into it. The 1-2. Hide inside. 2-2.
4: Well, he's pumped up right now. That was his 84th pitch, and it was 94 on the gun. Come on, Gavin, put him down.
3: 2-2. Bases loaded, 2 outs. Top of the fourth, Nebraska leading 5-2. Blackowitz set at the belt. The 2-2 coming. There's a ground ball hit over to second. Brett Stokes bobbles it. And did he tag him in time? He does! What a great play by Rhett Stokes. Stayed with it after the initial bobble. And was able to tag Swales and get the outs. And the Hawkeyes leave them loaded. No runs. Off no hits. No errors. And three runners left on base. Whew. Bit of a stressful one there as we go to the bottom of the fourth. It's Nebraska 5, Iowa 2 on the Huskers Radio Network.
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4: 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Great job, Gavin Blackowitz. Great job, Rhett Stokes, keeping her composure, making that play, heady play to make the tag right in front of him as well. Now see if the Huskers can get right back on it offensively.
3: Yeah, tricky hop that rode up on Rhett Stokes. As you mentioned, just sticking with it. And as the umpire was in the vicinity there, we couldn't tell if he'd actually recovered cleanly and was able to tag the runner. And did. That's a big-time response. See if Nebraska can feed off of that. Leading 5-2. 4-5-6 for the Huskers. Case Sanderson will lead off. Case 1-for-2, single back of the second. Facing Bleeker, second inning of work. Slow breaking ball in there for strike one. Case on the series, 3-4-7. 3-for-8, make that. Double and an RBI as well. There's a little tapper foul down the first baseline. Nothing and two on the Husker first baseman. Case Sanderson out of Nevada, Missouri. Saw him standing in for the Overbeaks yesterday during senior day. Gives you a little idea of the bond that these guys have. Sanderson will have his senior recognition next year. Fastball misses outside. 1-2 here on Case. just been one of the most steady presence in the Nebraska lineup this season. And a solid glove man over at first to go along with a hot stick. 1-2 pitch. Spray the other way, foul over by the Sweets. Count remains 1-2. So looking at the crowd now, Ben McLaughlin, would you say greater or less than what we saw yesterday?
4: Man, that's a good call.
3: The pitch inside, skips in the dirt, 2-2.
4: I'm going to guess it's within 100 people either way.
3: Okay.
4: I'm going to say more just because I'm glass half full more these
3: days. I think it's more, too. I do. The berm's not only packed, but the standing room behind it. The 2-2 pitch coming. Slow breaking ball called. Strike three on the outer third. Solid breaking pitch by Jerron Bleeker to get the first out. Here's Drew Grigo. Grigo 0-for-1 today. He is 3-for-7 in the weekend series with a run driven in. Drew Grigo, the freshman out of Bellevue West. First pitch from Bleeker. Change up on the inner third. Crowd loved it.
4: I didn't.
3: I don't think they did either. The 0-1. Swing and a miss. Pulled the string on it. Now nothing and two here on Grigo. Give Jerron Bleeker some credit. He's come in and got Husker hitters out on their front side. No balls, two strikes here in the Husker right fielder. The pitch skips in the dirt, backhanded by Burt. One ball, two strikes here on Drew Grigo. Now, Drew Grigo making the conversion from infielder to outfielder has been a large success. 1-2 pitch, breaking ball, comes right back in. Froze him. And another backward K by Jerron Bleeker. And it's been that pitch that has really fooled Husker hitters. So Joshua Overbeek come to the bat with two outs here in the bottom of the fourth. Nebraska 5-2. Would love to try to extend this inning here. Huskers, another part of their offense. They've been good with two outs. Way outside of the fastball. 1-0. Huskers really wasted no time this season in beginning that trend. Remember the Arizona weekend to start the season. 1-0. Up and out again. 2-0 with two fastballs to Josh. It was Nebraska really putting it on UConn, Northeastern, and GCU with two outs. The 2-0 pitch, breaking ball, that one in there. That's been the pitch for Jerron Bleeker. He has been able to locate that slow 12-6 curveball. Kind of using the fastballs to show me. The 2-1. That ball hit well over to second baseman. Mitchell gloves it, though, and gets it over to first in time. 98 off the bat of Joshua Overbeek. Nothing to show for it. And the Huskers go down quietly in the fourth. We played four here at Hawksfield Haymarket Park on Mother's Day. It's Nebraska 5, Iowa 2. This is Big Red Baseball.
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3: New pitcher in for Nebraska. Their first call. Their first call. That sounded very East Coast right there.
4: Yeah.
3: First call to the bullpen.
4: That's Kyle. You just did a Kyle.
3: I did. Just tribute to our man. It will be Chase Olson making his way in for Nebraska. Chase Olson in a redshirt freshman out of Raymore, Missouri. The lefty. Olson comes in the 4.15 earned run average, 1-0 on the year. This will be appearance number 11 for Olson. He's gone 8 2/3, allowing 7 hits, 4 runs. Those 4 runs were earned. He has struck out 13 while walking 6, with the opposition hitting 2.12 against Chase Olson, who will now pitch here in the top of the 5th. Nebraska leading Iowa 5-2, looking for the series sweep on a Mother's Day Sunday. And back here to talk about the 5th inning is Ben McLaughlin.
4: All right, thank you, Nick. Been a while since we've seen Chase. I think that's putting it mildly. You haven't seen him pitch since April the 5th. Been over a month since we've seen Chase. He last threw against Penn State. Not his best outing. In fact, his only outing of the year where he gave up more than one run. Didn't record an out, walked the only two hitters that he saw. So look to get in here and start pounding some strikes into the mitt. Top of the 5th inning, Nebraska 5, Iowa 2. Huskers trying to sweep the Hawkeyes. Left-handed throwing Chase Olson fires the first one home. Schulte rips that one into left field. First pitch at 92 and left at 106. So Schulte smashes that. And a good start for the Hawks. Boy, Gavin Blackowitz really battled today. 4 innings, allowed just 3 hits, 2 runs. He walked 3, punched out 6 through 85 pitches. So overall, you're very pleased with what you got out of Blackowitz today, given his start. First pitch is actually going to be a pick over to first to chase back Schulte. Olson goes from the stretch, the pitch to Mitchell. Just missed low. Someone suggests get better to the umpire. Mm-hmm. There's always one comment that just stands out above the rest. The 1-0 pitch, breaking ball, called strike, 1-1.
3: We're happy to capture it.
4: Yeah, the stuff that we can anyway.
3: Yes, exactly. Never know what we're going to get, especially on our field level, Mike.
4: That's true. There's a risk we're willing to take for you all.
3: That's right.
4: Olson's 1-1. Breaking ball to Beauty right on the outside corner. Mitchell doubled and scored in the first. He was also struck out. Pick over to first. Chases back Schulte. Iowa, obviously, a team that loves to run. Olson working on Mitchell. Left-on-left matchup on their move to first. Huskers have out-hit Iowa today, 7-4. Hawkeyes have the game's only error. Olson set at the letters. And the pitch. Way outside. Fastball at 93. Talk about this every time Chase pitches. You look at him and you don't go, you don't think 93 is capable in that frame. But he's got it. 5'11", 175. The 2-2 pitch. Breaking ball, swing and a miss. Olson strikes out Mitchell, who has gone down for the second time today, and the fourth time this series. He had come in to this series with 11 strikeouts all year and close to 200 at-bats, and Nebraska struck him out 4 times. Here's Risley, first pitch, breaking ball low, 1-0. Pull side shift put on Risley, 0-2 with a strikeout and a ground out. So it'll be a tough turn for the Huskers if they can get a ground ball at an infielder here with Stokes on the shortstop side of the bag. The 1-0. in the dirt. Good block by Fikes. Really impressed with Gavin today. Allowed a home run on his second pitch of the ball game to Schulte. Mitchell then followed with a double. He got a strikeout, then an RBI single, and he was very much on the ropes. But then he retires eight in a row after that. The 2-0 pitch. Inside 3-0. He had the three walks in the fourth, so a lot of stress pitches. But he gets a strikeout and a ground out with the bases loaded to hold Iowa off the board. Olson way behind in the count here, 3-0. The pitch bounced in front of the plate. So it's a four-pitch walk to Risley. And Iowa's got two on. And only one out. And Caleb Wolf, the batter. Caleb Wolf today, RBI single in the first and popped out. Left-handed stick, left-on-left matchup. Olson comes set. The pitch. In there, 0-1. Ryan Harrahill is warming up in the Husker bullpen behind Olson. 5-2 Nebraska, top of the fifth inning. Olson pitch. Just missed. Goodness. That is a really good pitch. Olson, the lefty, comes set. The 1-1. Wolf takes down and away, 2-1. Olson was a weapon early for Nebraska. He didn't allow a run until his fourth appearance of the year. Two balls and a strike. The pitch. There go the runners. Hit and run is on. It's dribbled out in front of the plate. Olson picks it up, gets his footing, throws a strike to first. Runners move up, but Olson doesn't care. He'll take the out. Two outs in the inning.

0: Nebraska playing here on top of the fifth. Huskers playing for the sweep. Looking for win number 37 of the regular season. The 1-0 in the dirt at the feet of Burt. Again, Fikes able to block it. Been a consistent miss with that pitch to Olsen. Down and into right-handed hitters. Olsen behind 2-0. Here's the pitch. Fouled straight back. That was a thunderous cut from Burt. A 309 batter with three home runs. He was trying to tie it up with that swing right there. Olsen set at the letters. Here's the 2-1 pitch. Off the glove of Fikes right at his feet. Pitch wasn't far away from being a strike. But it's a 3-1 count on Burt.
1: Yeah, unfortunately, I think that was a strike. I think if Trey Fikes squeezes it, that solidifies it.
0: Two on, two out for Iowa. Olsen set the 3-1 pitch. Low, ball four. Second walk of the inning. And Iowa has loaded him up for the second consecutive frame. And now Olsen will have to get through Jason Frost.
1: Also got Caleb Clark going alongside Ryan Harrahill. Double barrel action in the Husker bullpen.
0: They're going to let Olsen try to fight through this. The pitch down at the feet of Frost. Again, pretty consistent miss. Rob Childress out of the dugout. And that's it. Olsen's going to be lifted here. What do we got to have the umpires gather? Are they going to say maybe it hit Frost? Frost is pointing at his foot, looking in the dugout, saying, yep, hit me.
1: I mean, it was in the vicinity.
0: Yeah,
1: that might have got him.
0: He didn't sell it real well.
1: No, he didn't.
0: They're going to go look at it.
1: We're looking at the back foot. I don't know if you can see anything there. It'd be the back right foot. I mean, it's close. I just saw one angle, and that was if you were looking from the left-handed batter's box to the right-handed batter's box. And that was hard to tell. You see dirt come up. Hard to tell if the ball made contact, would have been with the toe box. So, yeah, this is kind of a big review here. It could lead to a run.
0: Yeah, it sure
1: Iowa.
0: Is. It's been a little sloppy the last couple innings on the mound for Nebraska. And we expected some of this today after yesterday. Rob Childress was going to go get Harrahill and likely still will regardless of the outcome here. Almost certainly will regardless of outcome.
1: Yeah, it is tough to tell on the only angle that we're seeing. It might have got the top of the shoe, Ben. It's tough to say definitively, but my guess is it did. But I don't know if there's enough there to say it did.
0: Well, like I said, Frost didn't make a way to first. He didn't flip his bat away. He didn't really make a very good case.
1: Yeah, this is, I mean, it's right in the front. And I'm talking about the very edge of that toe box area in the shoe. But I don't know if you can see. Now, this is where we're going to get in the weeds of this. If you can see the part of the shoe leather that actually moves enough
0: right.
1: To say, yep, there's contact.
0: Or a shoelace or something.
1: It. Now, remember, this is a BTN game, so there could be more angles than what we're privy to up here. But just the one they keep showing, and again, that's the angle from the left-handed batter's box looking at the right-handed batter's box with a low angle.
0: They're certainly taking their time.
1: God, it's close. It is really close. Again, I would just think if you're your

0: trying to slow it down and see as much as you can, you might just fall back on the original call that it was just a ball and no contact. I mean, that would be ideal if you're a Nebraska fan.
1: Still looking at it.
0: Yeah. You're right about the sell job of Frost. It was pretty much non-existent until Rob Childress is making his way out. Here we're going to get the call.
1: I'm going to give him first.
0: Yeah.
1: So, that changes things. What it doesn't change is Nebraska is still going to the bullpen. So we have a Nebraska soybean pitching change. Another Nebraska farm fact. Nebraska soybeans are an innovative alternative to petroleum and many everyday products. Brian Harahill out to try to settle things down here in the fifth inning. Give you Harry's numbers after this break on the Huskers Radio Network.
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0: Nebraska will go with the local product out of the state of Nebraska, Ryan Harahill, the junior out of Elkhorn North High School. Harahill, another arm we haven't seen as much as we would have thought, but comes in with decent numbers. A 2.03 earned run average. This will be his 13th appearance, 13 and a third on the season. He has allowed 10 hits, 3 runs, all 3 earned. He has struck out 8 hitters while walking 7. Opponents hitting 2.04 against Ryan Harahill with bases loaded. And now a 2-run ball game with 2 outs here in the top of the 5th.
1: Yeah, been messy on the mound to start it. Leadoff base hit. Then you get the strikeout, but then a walk, a ground out, a walk, and a hit by pitch. And Iowa's got the tying run in scoring position here in the 5th inning.
0: I mean, there's really nothing that this game could throw at us today that we pretty much didn't see in the course of yesterday's 9 innings.
1: Yeah, no question.
0: It was a lot to unpack.
1: It'll be Ben Swales, the batter, with 2 outs. Huskers leading 5-3. And Harahill will match up with Swales, who is 0-for-1 with a walk. See if Harry can make a pitch here. Keep Nebraska ahead. Bases loaded. Harahill brings the first pitch home. Almost hit Swales. Fastball runs in at 90. Crowd quiet for the moment. Harahill brings it in. Chewed him up. He fouled it off his foot. Got the shin guard on to protect, but it's still hurt. That one really in on the hands of Swales. Batting 288 on the year, 4 home runs. Huskers leading by just 2 runs. Iowa put some pressure on. Harahill, first base side of the rubber, comes set, brings it home. Strike 2, outside corner. Really good pitch there from Harry. Crowd trying to get back into it. Right arm dangling for Harahill. Set at the letters. Here's the pitch. Breaking ball down and away, 2-2. 5-3, Nebraska. Swales, an open stance from the right side. Harahill working from the first base side of the slab. Kicks and deals. Grounder up the middle, and it's in the center field for a hit. This is going to tie the game. Around third and scoring is Burt. It is 5-5 in Lincoln. Carey was cheated over toward the hole in short. And that thing was just a 14-hopper through the infield that Carey just couldn't get to. And Iowa has plated three here in the frame, their first run since the first inning.
0: Well, Ben Swales had the two-run homer to tie the game yesterday in the eighth, this time with a two RBI single. So he has been the clutch hitter for this Hawkeye team this weekend. Now you're going to have a new pinch hitter. And it looks like they'll bring in Mitch Wood to hit here for Brett Weitz.
1: Wood hitting the game yesterday. Had a two-run base hit. That was in that long seventh. Two on, two out. Harry's pitch just missed. Those two runs tagged to Olson. And you cannot yet close the book on Chase. Harahill comes set. The 1-0. Same spot. This time it's a strike. Now Iowa's upset. 1-1. Three to the left side of the infield for Nebraska. The pitch in the dirt. Good smother there again by Fikes. Well, we knew coming into today that the limits of the pitching staffs, the depths were going to be tested today. And I would say that's certainly going to be the case. Harahill behind in the count, 2-1. The pitch, way high, 3-1. Caleb Clark still warming up in the bullpen. The pitch. Swing and a miss. He chased ball four. That was way in on the hands. The pinch hitter Wood. And now it's 3-2. Ryan Harahill comes set. Runners go. The 3-2. Swing and a miss. Got him to strike out. And that puts a lid on it right there. Iowa scores three runs on two hits, no errors, and they leave a couple of runners on base. We go to the bottom of the fifth inning, new game, Nebraska 5, Iowa 5 on the Huskers Radio Network.
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0: 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Defensive change for Iowa. They will now have a new right fielder as White was pinch hit for. It'll be Joey Narrett now playing right field for the Hawkeyes as Nebraska goes to work here in the bottom of the fifth, a 5-5 ball game.
1: First pitch of the inning is to Jet Buck. He swings and rips one into left field, a base hit. Ziegler over to cut it off. Buck, a big turn, he'll stop there. An absolute bullet off the bat of Buck. Just took a little patience with Buck.
0: Yep.
1: Get a homer and now a rocket single. With Narrett, the new right fielder, backing up the play. And just the guy you wanted to play if you're Nebraska, Trey Fikes. He's reached three more times today. See if the Huskers can get moving again here in the fifth. Fikes has doubled and walked, and he scored twice. His pitch is drilled in the air to center field. Risley backing up on it, still backing up, and makes the catch just shy of the track, 373 feet away from home plate. Fikes gave it a ride, but able to be caught by the center fielder, Risley.
0: That's one of the very few times in his last handful of at-bats that we've seen less than triple digits with exit velo. That one, though, 98. It was a modest 98 off the bat, but he continues to put barrels on the baseball, even in the gloves of the opposition.
1: Brett Stokes stands in now. Runner at first, one out. Stokes squares to bunt, pulls back, takes a strike, 0-1. 5-5, Iowa gets it tied in the fifth. Top half. Stokes has had a good day at the plate, sack bunt, and an RBI single. He's also stolen a base. Pick over to first, Buck's back standing. Stokes and then the top. Brett at 3-10. The 0-1 pitch. That's hammered in the air to center. Over to the gap to glove it is Risley. That ball was smoked off the bat of Stokes. Huskers have been all over the barrel on Bleeker. Two hard hit outs. Both to center field. It's maybe Brett's best swing of the week.
0: Yeah, I would agree. He is able to pull that just a hair. That thing is in the gap, and Nebraska retakes the lead.
1: Inning is up to Mac Moyer. 1-for-2. First pitch. Breaking ball low. Ball one from Bleeker. Moyer singled to left and scored in the first. Sack fly RBI in the second. He's also grounded out. His average lifting northward now to 382. Buck on at first. Bleeker comes set. Here's the pitch. Moyer swings and grounds one to second. Nasty hop. Gable Mitchell picks it up, throws to first to retire the side. Quiet inning for Nebraska in the fifth. No runs, one hit, no errors. They leave a runner after five complete. All fives on the board. 5-5 our tie. We go to the sixth. This is Big Red Baseball.
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1: 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Nebraska going to the bullpen. They're going to get left-handed throwing Colin Novacek. Colin pitching in back-to-back days, or maybe the first time all season. He threw four pitches and earned the win yesterday. This is his 11th appearance, 1-1 record. Lofty ERA, an 8 1/3. He's allowed 14 hits, 15 runs all earned, walked 8, struck out 8. Opposition hitting a healthy .368 against Novacek, and he's got 9-1-2. Due up. Nebraska and Iowa tied at 5. Reached the top of the 6th. Here to take it again for us is Nick Hanley.
4: All right, thanks, Ben. 9-1-2, Jalen Ziegler will lead off. He'll be the first batter to face Colin Novacek, as Ben mentioned. Saw him yesterday. And really, Colin Novacek, up until yesterday, we've seen him in, it's kind of very similar to last year, where you'd see him in bunches, and then we wouldn't see him for a while. You got to go all the way back before yesterday's appearance. He threw on the 6th against Creighton. Or, beg your pardon, threw on the 3rd against Ohio State, but also then didn't throw until the 10th of April against Oregon. So first offering to Ziegler. Misses low and inside with a fastball, 1-0. Novacek, one of a couple of Huskers from Elkhorn North. Ryan Harrahill, also Elkhorn North product. Lefty winds and deals. Popped up, foul, and it's going to work its way out of play here in the upper deck. Off to our right, the suites area. One ball, one strike here on Jalen Ziegler, the left fielder for Iowa. 0-2 on the afternoon. 3-1 on the season. 1-1 pitch. Swing and a miss. Throw to breaking ball on the inner third. Hanging him up. 1-2. Ziegler steps back in the right-handed batter's box. Novacek winds and deals. Swing and a miss. Took something off of it. First out recorded. First punch out for Colin Novacek. One away here near the top of the 6th. That'll turn the lineup back to the top. Cooper Schulte. Two for three on the afternoon. Home run and a single. Led the game off with a home run on the second pitch of the game. Also singled and scored back in the 5th. This one popped foul off to our right. Out of play. So Colin Novacek working ahead of his first two hitters he's seen here. In appearance, number 2 of the weekend. Dylan Carey shading more towards third base. The 0-1 pitch pulled down the third base side foul. Cooper Schulte just got out in front of it enough to hook it down the third baseline foul. Now nothing in two. Novacek starts the waist, now peers through the glove. 0-2 pitch outside with a changeup. One ball, two strikes on Schulte. Nebraska, busy week in front of them with not a lot of turnaround time. Midweek contest downtown Omaha against Creighton. 1-2. Did he go around? Yes, he did. The appeal down to first base. Breaking ball hung up. Cooper Schulte. Back-to-back punch outs for Colin Novacek. There's two away here in the 6th. But it'll be Nebraska Creighton to wrap up the series to the I-80 rivals. Huskers have won that series already, taking the first two from Creighton. Creighton, tough weekend, losing to Georgetown. This ball popped up in the air. Josh Wovermeek all over it, makes the catch. Colin Novacek, all business. He stomps off the mound. Encouragement from the dugout and the fans. Three up, three down for the Hawkeyes in the top half of the 6th. As we go to the bottom of the 6th, Iowa-Nebraska tied at 5 on the Huskers Radio Network.
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4: And Jaron Bleeker, who has really been the stable force for Iowa on the mound so far. Huskers got a couple barrels on him the last inning with nothing to show for it. It'll be the heart of the order for the Nebraska Cornhuskers here in the bottom of the sixth. Will Jeske, Dylan Carey, and Case Sanderson, 2-3-4 for Nebraska. Jeske with a solo home run back in the second. Gave Nebraska the lead, had a grand slam yesterday. First pitch to him. Fastball just misses up and out. Jeske with three hits in the series. The 1-0 pitch. It's low with a breaking ball. Now 2-0 on Jeske. Now again, can't tell you how encouraging it is to see Will Jeske put the workload in here in the last couple of weeks and be able to recover. 2-0 pitch. Fastball runs back in. Strike one. Now Jeske has some in his eye. Going to get a timeout. It's kind of important. Got to be able to see, I guess. Sun splash day here at Hawksfield Haymarket Park. Championship Sunday for the Huskers, trying to get the sweep over Iowa. 2-1 pitch coming. Breaking ball. Snaps right back in there on the inner third. 2-2 now here on Will Jeske. Great crowd all weekend. Enjoying great weather. Huskers giving them plenty to cheer about. The 2-2. Swing and a miss. Got him out on the front side. And that has been the pitch that Bleeker has really been able to get after Husker hitters. And for Bleeker, that is his fourth, make that third strikeout of the appearance. Here's Dylan Carey. DC 1-for-2 on the afternoon. Two home runs on the weekend. First pitch on the pole side shift. Fouls it down the third base line right in front of Lance Harvell, manning the third base coach's box. Nothing and one on Dylan Carey. Ben mentioned the Carey family in town here for senior weekend and extended family as well. Pretty good support system there for Dylan Carey. And it's not just the home weekends, too. We've seen them doing a lot of traveling on the roadies, too. The 0-1 pitch. There's a ground ball sharply hit over to short, but gloved by Schulte. Throws on the run over to first just in time. Wolf had to make sure his foot was on the bag. It was. And there's two gone here in the bottom of the sixth. Case Sanderson will bat with two outs. Case 1-for-3 on the afternoon. A couple of strikeouts and a single back in the second. Case has doubled in this series. 3-for-9. Against Iowa, he rips this into left field, down for a single, cutting it off as Ziegler. He'll hold Case Sanderson to a single, but a little two-out activity for the Huskers. That'll bring up Drew Grigo. Grigo wearing the rare collar on the afternoon so far. See if he can change that here. Was hit by a pitch back in the first, 0-for-2. Drew Grigo inches in, first ball, and that's smashed up the middle for a single. And holding up at second will be Sanderson as Risley cuts it off, gets it in to the cutoff man. Now runners at first and second, and here's Joshua Overbeek. Overbeek, three hits in the series, looking for his first one today. We've talked about Joshua Overbeek, who has been finding a lot more barrels as of late. Great time to keep the inning alive and maybe give Nebraska the lead here with a runner in scoring position and two away. Runners will be off on contact. First pitch to Beek. Missed it inside, almost hit him. Skipped right in front of that right foot. 1-0 here on Overbeek. Beek did drive in a run as he was walked with bases loaded in the first. So does have an RBI despite not having a hit on the afternoon. First and second, two away, bottom of the sixth, 5-5 ball game. The pitch, slow breaking ball, catches the outside black. Now 1-1. Gable Mitchell giving pole side depth over at second base, playing into the grass of shallow right field. The 1-1, hit him. This time, Overbeek does wear it. And Joshua Overbeek continues to be the team leader. Now 17 times he's been hit by a pitch. Bases are loaded for Jet Buck. Jet Buck, who went opposite field home run back in the third inning. So with two outs, it all began with a Case Anderson single to left field, followed by a Drew Grigo drive up the middle and a hit batter to Joshua Overbeek. So Jet Buck has had himself quite the afternoon. He was 0-for-5 coming in the series. Now the umpires are going to get together. Are they going to see if Overbeek leaned into it? I believe that's what Rick Heller is wanting another look at. Heller will make his way out, talk to the crew chief, and I believe that is what is going to get another glance. So as it stands right now, bases are loaded with two outs here in a 5-5 ball game, and they will take a look to see if Joshua Overbeek leaned in to the pitch that he was hit on. Saw this called at least once, if not twice, against Jeter Worthley in the first half of the season. It's something that has been a point of emphasis. Umpires have usually been all over it and not needing the actual review.
1: I didn't see anything too egregious there.
4: I didn't either. The front knee buckles, but in a way it's what you're taught to do. So what you're trying to see is if there was a definitive attempt to actually get hit by the baseball. I didn't see it on the replay we're looking at, but understanding in a tie ball game and something that might have been borderline in Rick Heller's eyes, why not give it another look? I understand that.
1: Yep.
4: But Jet Buck, we talked about 0-for-5 coming into the afternoon against Iowa pitching. Had a tough backwards K in the first, but then went opposite field home run in the third and a sharply hit single to left back in the fifth. So he squared up a couple of pitches here in his last two ABs, and this would be a great time to keep that trend alive.
1: Yeah, I feel like, today is going to come down to grabbing a big swing, I think. And both teams have shown they're capable of doing that. Huskers putting this all together here with two outs in the inning.
4: And remember, Bleeker, he was in Jet Buck's last at bat, where Buck was able to drive one into left field. I mentioned for Jaron Bleeker's really given Iowa
1: a solid
4: outing. And it's been that curveball. The breaking ball has really kept the Huskers out on their front side. But when he's got in a predictable fastball situation, Nebraska has really been able to swing it well. So this one taking a while. I don't love that, Ben.
1: Yeah, me neither.
4: And now the headsets are off. We're going to get our verdict after the review. Did Overbeek lean in, or was he hit cleanly? And he will stay at first. It did catch him. That was a challenge by Iowa. It is not successful. And now Wes Obermueller going to come out. This, we'll see. I don't think this is going to be a pitching change yet. Maybe it will be. You did have an Iowa arm active just a moment ago, but nobody now throwing. Usually Rick Heller will make the change. Pitching coach, though, Wes Obermueller now out. So we'll see if they stick with Bleeker. Probably want to go back over the scouting report here on Jet Buck.
1: I'm fine if they want to find someone else to pitch. Bleeker's been by far the most effective guy we've seen maybe all weekend. Three innings now of relief, scoreless. He's struck out three.
4: Yeah, sophomore out of Sargent Bluff, Iowa. Again, we talked about Iowa needed to find some stability if they were going to stick around in this game, and they did so with Jaron Bleeker, but is he at the end of his rope here? Pull side ship put on for Jet Buck. Bases loaded, two outs. Tie ball game. First pitch to Buck. Breaking ball in there. Strike one. It's been that late break running in. And that front side of the right-hand hitters. The 0-1. This one pulled down the third baseline, but foul. Oh, man. By a few feet down the left field side. That might have had a chance to clear him. But now, Jet Buck in an 0-2 hole. Sanderson from third. Grigo second. Overbeek first. The 0-2. This one is looped into center field. Chasing it is Ziegler. And now center fielder Risley will make the catch for the final out of the frame. So the Huskers load the bases, but unable to get a run across. There was no runs off two hits. No errors. Three big runners left on base. We have played six here at Hawksfield Haymarket Park. Still tied. Five apiece between Nebraska and Iowa. This is Big Red Baseball.
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1: 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Huskers threaten but cannot score. We'll see if Novacek can have another effective inning in relief here in the seventh.
4: It'll be 3-4-5 for the Hawkeyes. Miles Risley has homered in this series, did it yesterday. 0-for-2, walked and scored back in the fifth. So Colin Novacek, first offering to Risley, misses outside with a breaking ball. Risley on the year, a .295 hitter, 41 hits in 139 at-bats. Seven doubles, six home runs. There's a fastball right down the middle. 1-1 here on Risley. Hawkeye center fielder is driven in 25 on the season. Pull side shift put on the left side for the right-handed hitter. 1-1 pitch. Up and out with a fastball, 2-1. Now you go back to Colin Novacek going into the season. This is a guy that they thought could factor into the midweek starting role. Had a really solid end of the fall, early spring. 2-1 pitch. Breaking ball just missed. I think outside. 3-1 here on Risley. Novacek back on it. Risley digs in. Novacek working with pace. 3-1 pitch. Missed inside. That'll walk him. Leadoff man is aboard for the Hawkeyes here in the top of the seventh. So now to be the very dangerous hitting Caleb Wolf. Wolf with an RBI single back in the first inning. 1-for-3 today. He is 3-for-10 on the weekend with two RBI. It'll be a lefty-lefty matchup here. Joshua Overbeek playing a few feet in front of the bag, now into the grass over at third base. Trying to take away any type of push bunt. There's a pickoff attempt over to first. Nothing doing. Caleb Wolf's numbers, told you throughout the weekend, very solid on the year. 366, 74 hits. He's driven in 45 for the Hawkeyes. First pitch, laid off a fastball, up and out. Nebraska's Kevin Minnell and Caleb Clark warming out in that left field bullpen. Don't think anybody's going to have a long leash here. There's a ground ball hit up the middle, going to get through to center field. Now going from first to third is Risley. The throw to third is offline, way offline, and Wolf gets to second easily. He was following that throw the entire way. And so now runners at second and third with nobody out. A golden opportunity for Iowa to take their first lead of this ballgame. Shouldn't say their first lead. They led 2-0 after the first, but to retake the lead. So Nebraska now fighting it a bit here at the top of the seventh. That will be a single and advancing on the throw. So now runners at second and third. Novacek going to have to come up with something here. Corners are in. Overbeek even with the bag. Sanderson just now tilling the grass. Foul back to the screen. 0-1 off the bat of Max Burt, the catcher. Burt on the afternoon. A couple of walks and a strikeout. Walked and scored in the fifth. Huskers looking for the series sweep over Iowa. The 0-1. Took something off of it and a changeup that just missed off the plate. And that is the second time Colin Novacek has not gotten that call from Greg Stanzak. Now one ball, one strike. Novacek from the stretch, set at the belt. The 1-1. Misses with a breaking ball out and low. Now it's 2-1 here on Max Burt. Outfield playing straight away. And again, now with that pull side shift put on here for Max Burt. Rhett Stokes on the shortstop side of second in the grass. There's ground ball foul over by the Husker dugout. Stokes on the, I guess you'd say, the left center grass. Given depth, as is Dylan Carey over at short. Two balls, two strikes on Burt. Nobody out. Runners at second and third. Tie ball game. The pitch. Yeah! Called. Strike three. That time he got the changeup located in the upper third. Froze Max Burt. And a big punch out. Recorded by Colin Novacek.
1: There might have been some broken clipboards in that third base side had they not got that call. And now Colin's just got to keep going, man. Execute pitch after pitch.
4: Here's Jackson Frost. Frost 0 for 1 today. He's reached base on a walk and a hit batter. First offering. That one is looped in the right field. Going to fall foul. Nothing in one here on Frost. Jackson Frost on the series. 1 for 7. Drove in a run yesterday. Right-handed hitter. Facing the lefty, Colin Novacek. Runners at second and third. One out. The pitch. This is low. Came in with the breaking ball. Now 1-1. Changeup, slider, fastball from Colin Novacek. That's what you'll see. The sophomore out of Elkhorn North. Comes set at the belt again. The 1-1. Shows bunt, pulls back, looks at a pitch in there for strike two. The changeup.
1: Wow, was that a safety squeeze? That was a little awkward looking from the base runners. And I think, I was immediately going to call for an offensive timeout here.
4: Well, he didn't look committed to it, though, Ben.
1: Right. And that's why it looked awkward, because the base runner had maybe started home and then Risley slapped the brakes on to go back to the base. And now I think his approach has just completely changed.
4: Yeah, it's... Well, now you're 1-2. You're burning an offensive timeout. And I mean, you understand the importance. You understand why Rick Heller is doing that. But for Colin Novacek, you hope can just stay all business here and try to go after Frost. This would be a huge out if he can work ahead, stay ahead. Now at 1-2. Grizzly from third, Wolf from second. Good speed for the Hawkeyes on the base path with one out. Navacek kicks and fires 1-2. Swing and a miss. Gonna have to throw down a first to complete it. They do so. Runners will stay put. And now two away. Colin Navacek just burying the breaking ball. Getting Frost out on his front side as he fishes at it. And back-to-back punch outs for Navacek.
1: How many big two-out chances is this dude going to get in the last 2 days? Swales up again with two outs.
4: And now Nebraska can play him to the scout with two outs. Second and third for Iowa. Breaking ball just missed again. And it's just, I mean, I don't know where that's missing. I'm sure they're saying, is that outside? My goodness. Either that or Fikes has been framing it magnificently. The 1-0. Swing and a miss. There's a changeup. Now 1-1. And good for Navacek. Continues to pound at it, despite not getting some of the calls. Comes set at the belt again. The 1-1 pitch. Swing and a miss. Got him to chase a slider in the dirt. Now it's 1-2. Boy, if Navacek can get out of this, this place will erupt.
1: To their feet.
4: Navacek dangles the arm. Runners at second and third, two outs. 1-2 count. The pitch. Swing and a miss! Let him know, Colin Navacek. Back-to-back-to-back strikeouts. And the Hawkeyes squander a golden opportunity to take the lead. No runs off one hit. No errors and two huge runners left on base. Stretch time here at Hawks Field. We'll catch our breath. Still tied between Iowa and Nebraska at 5 on the Huskers Radio Network.
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1: Well, Colin Navacek is one of the more stoic, composed members of this team. He just let out every bit of emotion he had. He was just sensational in those last three at-bats in the seventh inning. Keep this game at 5-5, second and third, nobody out, and he strikes out the next three hitters. And we'll see if Trey Fikes can continue his excellent weekend and get Nebraska jump-started here in the bottom of the seventh.
4: Boy, Ben, you said it. And to get Swales, who has been a two-out hero for Iowa in games two and three. Trey Fikes, first pitch, breaking ball, clips the inside corner. Trying to solve Jaron Bleeker, at least to the tune of getting the run that counts here. Nothing in one here on Fikes. The 0-1. Laid off a breaking ball upstairs. Good take by Fikes. It's 1-1.
1: Bleeker's curveball's very good. I mean, it's one of the better breaking balls we've seen in a while.
4: It's got late, tight break on it as well. 1-1 pitch. Missed low. Stayed off of it. 2-1 now on Trey Fikes, entering the game at 4-for-5 with a home run, a double. Picked up from where he left off with a double in this game. He scored twice as well. Swing and a miss. Went after that breaking ball, this time on the outer half. That'll level the count up at 2-2. Trey Fikes getting his second start. Entered the game late yesterday. Came up clutch. 2-2 pitch. That one shot the other way. Foul out of play. For people who are starting to learn about Trey Fikes, again, Steele, Missouri product. Transfer from Three Rivers College. First year with the Huskers. 2-2 pitch. Fastball called. Strike three. Boy, that fooled him. There's a rare fastball. And Bleeker, it's been the pitchability. He's just not been easy to track. Really pitching off of the breaking ball, but using a well-located 92-mile-an-hour fastball when he needs to.
1: Yeah, I mean, it's sequencing at its best.
4: Yeah. So one gone here in the bottom of the seventh for Rhett Stokes. First pitch to Rhett. Breaking ball, inside corner, called strike, automatic almost. It almost seems like, at least for the majority of the hitters, especially right-handed hitters that Bleeker has faced, it's been that tight breaking ball in the inner half. Lone outside with this breaking ball. And almost exact same first two pitches as we saw from, or saw to, Trey Fikes. Work the breaking ball over the zone on the inner half for the first pitch, and then you try to go low and out. The 1-1 coming. Breaking ball again, called strike two. And he's continued to throw in this outing. I mean, his pitch count, pretty respectable. Mid-40s. 1-2. Just got a piece of it to stay alive. Rhett Stokes just trying to battle away and find a way to get on base here. Representing the go-ahead run here in a 5-5 ball game. Iowa got out to a 2-0 lead. Nebraska was able to cut that in half in the bottom of the first. It was 2-1. Then Nebraska took their first lead with a 2-spot in the second. 1-2 again. Outside of the fastball, 2-2. It was 5-2 Nebraska before Iowa tied it up with three runs in the fifth. And we've stayed there. 2-2 pitch. Breaking ball just got a piece of it again. Boy, he really had to go low for that. So Stokes, again, just trying to battle his way on base. Mack Moyer waiting on deck. Top of the order. Ready to rock here. Huskers out hitting the Hawkeyes 10-6. 2-2. Fastball off the mitt and up. And now it's full here on Rhett Stokes. And again, another moment in this ballpark. If Rhett Stokes can battle his way on base, you're going to hear about it. Payoff pitch coming. Miss inside. There's a walk. Great at bat by Rhett Stokes. That'll flip it over to the top. And here's Mack Moyer. So Mack Moyer on the afternoon. Drove in a run in the second with a sacrifice fly to left. Singled and scored in the first. He's got five hits in this series. The pitch. Misses outside with a changeup. So it'll be heavy breaking ball. You'll see that changeup from time to time. And then essentially a show-me fastball. Stokes leads away from first. This almost hits Mack Moyer. Don't know how it didn't. 2-0 on a 91-mile-an-hour fastball that buzzed the right knee. Moyer digs back into the left-handed batter's box. One out here in the bottom of the seventh, the tie ball game. The pitch 2-0. Slow breaking ball stays upstairs 3-0. Will Jeske waiting on deck. So Jaron Bleeker going to have to battle all the way back. Moyer up in the count 3-0. The pitch. Fastball right down the middle. Good take. Now green light for Mack Moyer. Brett Stokes, decent speed over there at first. Caleb Wolf will play in front of the bag. Here's the 3-1. That ball is slammed into center field, but Risley right there. sharply hit line out right to Risley. It's the third time this afternoon that we've seen a ball that has been scorched out to center field, but Risley plays perfectly. And so now two outs. And here comes Will Jeske. 55 pitches now thrown for Bleeker in this relief appearance. Will Jeske with a solo home run back in the second. 1-for-3 on the afternoon. Looking for a fastball. First pitch. There's a changeup. Misses outside. Red Stokes was able to get on base. Battling back. Being down 1-2. Worked the full count. Drew a free pass. The 1-0. Breaking ball. Hit down the third baseline. It's bobbled by the third baseman, Frost. Everyone will be safe. And the inning will continue. And more importantly, it'll bring up Dylan Carey with a runner in scoring position. And not the trickiest of hops there for Frost. It just looked like maybe he was already glancing to make the throw over to first before he actually gloved it.
1: I think that's it, Nick. I think you said it. I mean, that was not, of all the tough plays we've seen Iowa make, that wasn't even in the top five of difficulty.
4: I would be shocked if you see a fastball to Dylan Carey. First pitch. As I say that, there it is. High and outside. Let me preface it by a fastball anywhere near the zone. How about that? Okay, Sanderson waits on deck. Runners at first and second. Two outs. Bottom of the seventh. Tie ball game. Five apiece. 1-0. Slow breaking ball in there for strike one. That's the pitch that, yeah, if you hang it, DC can make you pay, but Bleeker just hasn't really hung much. One ball, one strike. Stokes from second. Jeske from first. This ball is hit into right center field, sending Narrett back towards the warning track off the base of the wall. Stokes will score. Jeske rounding third. He will score. Head first slide for good measure. Huskers take a 7-5 lead on a 2-RBI double by Dylan Carey. Man, this guy, 15, not just this weekend, but this season. I just don't know what more you can ask from him.
1: A special player, man, and he likes the moment, and he's not shy. That time he goes right center gap in a huge two-out swing.
4: Here's Kay Sanderson, runner in scoring position. Husker's not done yet, breaking ball in there on the outer edge. At some point, we will have to discuss the Will Jeske slide into home.
1: Well,
4: that was more of a belly flop.
1: It was. I was just worried about the hamstring.
4: I was too. We don't need any more of that. The 0-1. Ground ball foul over by the Hawkeye dugout. Nothing in two here on Sanderson. Well, you knew at some point Bleeker was going to make a mistake. You just, if you're Bleeker, can't do it. When 15 is at bat. Sanderson going to have to battle the 0-2 pitch. In the dirt. Good stop by Burt. Carey stays at second. Oh, good job by Nebraska working back out in front, but this game far from over. If we learned anything from yesterday. One ball, two strikes on Sanderson. The 1-2 pitch. Missed inside. Good, again, good dig by Burt. Buried another breaking ball. Now it's 2-2 here on Sanderson. Well, I'd love to see Case get into something in the gap as well. Base hit will score Carey. He'll be off on contact. Sandy singled back of the second. The 2-2. Laid off a fastball in on the hands. Good take by Case Sanderson. And once again, he works it full, much like we saw from Rhett Stokes. Sanderson a 2-for-4 afternoon. Singles in the second and in the sixth. The payoff pitch. Turns on this one. Just foul. Oh, man. Just missed extra bases. He hammered that pitch. Breaking ball that was working over on the inner edge of the plate. Get some direction from the umpiring crew into the third base dugout of Nebraska. So we'll do a payoff pitch again. Man, Sanderson just missed it. Bleeker's set. Checks carry at second. Payoff again. Slow breaking ball misses outside. That'll bring up Drew Grigo. Good at bat there by Case Sanderson again. Another Husker hitter getting down in the count and battling back to work the free pass.
1: And Bleeker's got to be tired, man. He has come in and

0: during the season as well. You can extend the arm, but the question is, if you're Rick Heller, are you losing that effectiveness? And Drew Grigo could possibly show him the door if he can drive something through the infield here. Runners at first and second, two away. Huskers have taken the lead on a two-run double by Dylan Carey. Bleeker checks the runner. Breaking ball, and that shot through the left side. That's in there for a base hit. Rounding third and scoring is Carey. And now the flip to third. In time, the run does score. They will say it does score. So the third out is recorded by Iowa, but it's an RBI single by Drew Grigo. And Nebraska adds one more. Huskers with three runs in the frame. They do so off three hits. No errors. Two runners left on base. Through seven here at Hawksfield Haymarket Park. Nebraska 8, Iowa 5. This is Big Red Baseball.
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0: Nick Hanley and Ben McLaughlin with you at Hawksfield Haymarket Park. Camden Cone and Duke Rude back in our Acres Broadcast Center. Weekend attendance announced 22,815, the largest series attendance dating all the way back to 2006. Husker Nation, you continue to impress. And the Huskers respond in the bottom of the seventh with a three spot and a crooked number. Nebraska retakes the lead, looking for the series sweep. Here's we play in the eighth. It's 8-5 Big Red. And to take us home once again, here's Ben McLaughlin.
4: All right, thank you, Nick. Boy, what a couple of big swings there from Dylan Carey and Drew Grigo. Huskers have grabbed the 8-5 lead. Joey Narrett will bat for the first time since coming in as a defensive replacement. First pitch misses inside. Ball one. Colin Novacek still out there. His third inning of relief. 8-5 Nebraska. Top of the eighth inning. Novacek brings it home. Top of the zone, a called strike. Late strike call. 1-1. Narrett batting .290. Three home runs. He's driven in 27. He had been sliding with that average coming into the weekend. He's just 1-for-5 in the series. Novacek brings it home. Line drive to second. Stokes backs up in the rover spot. Chest-high hop. Throws. And keeping the foot on the bag, Sanderson, he comes down on the pillow just in time to get the running Narrett. Great play by Stokes. That's something you see in a slow-pitch softball game. He's able to come in and make the throw. An awkward throw, and Sanderson does well to leap up and catch it.
0: Now, that ball would have eaten me up in men's league.
4: There's no question.
0: Yeah. I'm not going to pretend anything different.
4: Jalen Ziegler, the batter, out of the nine spot. Novacek's first pitch squares to bunt, pulls back, takes a bit high. That was the 33rd pitch for Colin Novacek in relief. A 1-0. That's in there. 1-1. Eight, five Huskers. Novacek winds and deals. Breaking ball ripped, smothered by Overbeek at third. Fires across the diamond in time. Hot corner. Overbeek up to the task. Right into the webbing of that tan glove. Novacek's got two quick outs here in the eighth.
0: That's what you expect out of your most

0: veteran-led defenders. Rhett Stokes, the great play on the previous batter. And Joshua Overbeek fearless over there, playing almost even with the bag on a scorcher.
1: Cooper Schulte, the leadoff man, steps in, takes ball one high. Schulte's had a nice day at the plate, two hits, including the leadoff homer in the first. This one catches a piece of the inner third here. Good spot, one and one. The mixing and matching that Novacek has done has kept the Hawkeyes off balance. Colin winds and deals the 1-1. Over, but just a fraction low, 2-1. We talked about how this game was unfolding. It was going to come down to who comes up with the big swing with guys on base. Nebraska got it in the seventh. Iowa did not. This pitch is hammered in the air to high fly ball to left center. Buck to the track, to the wall, and it is gone. Schulte has gone deep for the second time. This time a two-out solo shot to left field gets Iowa a bit closer. It's 8-6. Schulte up to 8 home runs on the year.
0: Well, that's why we talked about how big of an at-bat Drew Griego was about to have right before he drove in that run and Dylan Carey. We've seen some bizarre things.
1: Gable Mitchell takes high for a ball, 1-0.
0: And really no safe lead between these two over the last 48 hours.
1: Huskers lead down to 2. Novacek working on Mitchell, the 1-0. Down low, 2-0. Huskers have done a good job on Mitchell this weekend. He was nearing 400 with his batting average. Coming into this series, this one's right over at the knees, 2-1. Colin goes from the windup, the 2-1 pitch, high, 3-1. Nebraska's out hit Iowa today, 12-7. Novacek takes a deep breath. The pitch just missed inside. Novacek shakes his head. Two-out homer and a walk. We'll get Risley to the plate as the tying run. Rob Childress into the walkie-talkie has decided to come out to the mound and make a change. Great effort from Novacek today. In relief for Nebraska. Gets 2 2/3 scoreless until this inning, and the home run with two outs. He'll exit, and a nice hand for Novacek. Huskers going to hand it off to Tucker Timmerman. We have a Nebraska soybean pitching change. A Nebraska farm fact, Nebraska soybeans are an innovative alternative to petroleum and many everyday products. We'll give you the numbers of Timmerman after this on the Huskers Radio Network.
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0: Nebraska goes to the bullpen. Tucker Timmerman will make his way in, second time in the series against Iowa. Make that third time in the series. It's right through Friday night as well. Last guy on the mound last night, or yesterday, I should say. Well, by the time it wrapped up, it was the evening. Tucker Timmerman comes in with a 4.38 earned run average. This will be appearance number 22. 3-1 on the year. He's gone 37 innings of work, allowing 38 hits. 21 runs, 18 of those earned. He has struck out 28 while walking 5. Opponents hitting 264 against the very heavily used Tucker Timmerman. Trying to get the third out here in the 8th for Nebraska. The Huskers leading by 2.
1: Timmerman threw 5 pitches on Friday, third of an inning. Got a strikeout. Threw 17 pitches yesterday to finish it. And he'll be used for the third time in as many days here in the finale. Hopefully not too stressful of an appearance here for Tucker, but he does have the tying run at the plate.
0: Yeah, you're going to obviously play the matchup with Risley here as well. Tuck, just, again, when you think of him, what defines him as a pitcher, I think you start with the word compete. One of the biggest competitors on this staff. They're going to need him again.
1: Timmerman and Risley, the three-hole batter for Iowa. First pitch to Risley, misses just off the plate, ball one. Hawkeye's center fielder has grounded out, struck out, and walked twice, and scored a run. Runner at first, two outs. Timmerman from the stretch, the pitch. High fly ball to center field. Moyer battling the sun, sunglasses on, raising his hand, makes the catch head high for out number 3. So Timmerman comes in, terminates Risley, and the Hawkeyes in the 8th, and they'll leave it here as an 8-6 game. The runner stranded at first. Head to the bottom of the 8th, Nebraska looking for some insurance. Leading by 2 at 8-6 on the Huskers Radio Network.
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0: 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Tucker Timmerman able to get that final out of the 8th inning. Nebraska remains in front of Iowa now by 2, 8-6 as the Huskers hit here in the bottom of the 8th inning.
1: Do have a defensive change for Iowa. Gable Mitchell at third base. And Olivo, who we saw relieve a couple of games Friday and Saturday, is in at second base. So Frost is out of the game. Joshua Overbeek leads off the 8th. First pitch. Pulled a bunt attempt back that missed down low for a ball. Overbeek today 0 for 2. Does have an RBI. Walking a hit by pitch. That pitch is in there. Very top of the strike zone. 1-1. Next one. Overbeek fouls back off to the left and out of play. 1-2 strikes on Overbeek. Bleeker winds and deals. Skips in the dirt. And it's 2-2 on Overbeek. Joshua, 265. Trying to get Nebraska some insurance. The 2-2. Overbeek dribbles one to the pitcher. And Bleeker underhands to first for the out. Bleeker fields his position. And Buck stands in. Jets had a good day. 2-for-4 with a home run. Came to the opposite way. First pitch to Buck. Missed for ball one. Jet up to 305 with the average. Double barrel action in the Iowa bullpen, but Bleeker just trying to get Iowa to the ninth. The 1-0. Missed off the plate with a breaker, 2-0. Nebraska chased Rundy, the starter, after just an inning and two-thirds. The 2-0 pitch to Buck. Breaking ball, swings, and it's a high fly ball to center. Risley backing up in front of the warning track. He's there to squeeze it for out number two. Two up, two down for the Huskers in the eighth, and they'll get Trey Fikes to the plate. Fikes today, 1-for-3 with a double. Bleeker has now thrown 5 innings of relief. First pitch to Fikes. Trey swings and misses. Tied up on the changeup, 0-1. What a weekend for Fikes. 5 hits in the series. Couple of doubles and a big homer. The 0-1 pitch. Trey swings and misses. 0-2. In the ninth, Iowa will have 4, 5, and 6 due up. The 0-2. Strike 3 called. So Bleeker comes in and throws a 1-2-3. Bottom of the eighth. So here we go to the top of the ninth. Nebraska 8, Iowa 6. Huskers trying to finish it in a remarkable home slate. That's next. This is Big Red Baseball.
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0: Nick Hanley alongside Ben McLaughlin, Cameron Cohn, and Duke Root. Back at our Acres Broadcast Center, Hawksfield, Haymarket Park, over 22,000 to see this weekend series. And the Huskers on the doorstep of sweeping the Iowa Hawkeyes. It's never happened in conference play. Huskers looking to do just that. They are 3 outs away. Tucker Timmerman back on. So here we go to the top of the ninth with Nebraska leading 8-6.
1: Timmerman trying to be the pitcher that closes out all 3 games. Not save situations in each of them, but today certainly would be. Iowa will have Wolf, Burt, and Olivo scheduled to hit. Wolf is 2-for-4 today. Timmerman's first pitch is down and in, ball one. Huskers looking for win number 37. The 1-0. At the knees, a called strike. 1-1. Wolf, a left-handed bat. Timmerman starts the windup, the 1-1. Just missed off the corner. That was the change, 2-1. Wolf at 369 on the year. Huskers led 5-2 after three. Pitch. High fly ball left field near the line. Buck charging, still running in, and foul ground makes the catch. Puts it down for out number one. The all-important leadoff man is retired. And it'll be the catcher, Max Burt. Two walks, two strikeouts today. Huskers trying to finish this thing off the right way. Timmerman's pitch. Hammers the inside corner for a strike. 0-1. Burt at 305 on the season. Right on right matchup for Tuck. The pitch. Outside. 1-1.
0: Well, he said Caleb Clark was warming in the bullpen. See who's next to him. Didn't think he'd be available.
1: Jay Sean
0: is throwing.
1: Timmerman's 1-1 pitch. Breaking ball upstairs, 2-1. Tucker would love to take care of this himself.
0: Yep.
1: Timmerman behind in the count here, though, 2-1. Nods yes. The pitch. That's a high fly ball to deep left center. That struck well. Moyer to the track, to the wall, off the base of the wall. Over toward Buck in left center. Burt has a one-out double at 106 off the bat. And Iowa is going to be able to get the tying run to the plate.
0: Yeah, there was a moment where you thought that thing might elevate itself just over the wall. I mean, he just absolutely crushed that. You mentioned 106 off the bat, so nothing has been easy against this Hawkeye team with the exception of Friday. And you knew they would not go out without throwing a few punches here.
1: Olivo's first plate appearance. We have seen him on the mound twice. 296 with the average. One home run. Timmerman brings it home. Ground ball right back at him. Backhanded by Stokes behind the bag. Long throw to first. Picked by Sanderson. Oh, what a play. Huskers throwing the leather around here in the ninth. Rhett Stokes. Just a superb play behind the bag. Huskers and out away.
0: I mean, in mid-air, Ben, he reaches back knowing what type of bullet it was going to take to get it there. Is able to throw a strike over to Sandy, who picks it. Wow.
1: Swales is the last hope for Iowa. Timmerman's first pitch. Fouled back to the netting. Swales has been a thorn in Nebraska's side. Tucker trying for some revenge against him. No balls, one strike. Timmerman holds at the letters. Here's the pitch. In the dirt. Good block again by Fikes, who's been exceptional behind the plate. Huskers protecting a two-run lead. Timmerman bearing down, a deep breath, the pitch. Grounder to short. Who else? Carey, chest-high hop. Throws across the diamond. In time! Tucker Timmerman finishes all three games. Who else to cap it off? But the four-year starter at short in his final home series, Dylan Carey. Nebraska sweeps Iowa. A final of 8-6. Their fifth home sweep of a conference series this year. And Nebraska finishes 2026 with a sterling 23-1 home record. Incredible performance all weekend long for the Big Red. Big question, how would they bounce back? You've got your answer. Huskers 8, Hawkeyes 6. We're back to wrap it up after this on the Huskers Radio Network.
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1: Timmerman, bearing down, a deep breath, the pitch. Grounder to short. Who else? Carey, chest high hop. Throws across the diamond in time! Tucker Timmerman finishes all three games. Who else to cap it off but the four-year starter at short in his final home series, Dylan Carey. Nebraska sweeps Iowa. A final of 8-6. Their fifth home sweep of a conference series this year. And Nebraska finishes 2026 with a sterling 23-1 home record. Threw a lot out there, that final call. But, my goodness, I mean, five sweeps at home in the conference, 23-1 home record. And college baseball better hope that Nebraska doesn't host a regional because they have proved they are dangerous in this park. How poetic for Dylan Carey to finish it.
0: The guy was the man all weekend. He gets the big shot over off the base of the wall to give Nebraska the lead. Makes the final play. He was all over the barrel this weekend. I mean, just so many things about Dylan Carey. We talked about this in the broadcast. The type of player he is, the step forward he took in another draftable year for him, but the type of teammate, the type of person that he represents, he's just one of so many on this team that it doesn't matter the situation. I feel like a broken record from yesterday. It does not matter the situation. The resiliency of this 26 squad has just been so much fun to watch and so remarkable.
1: And how cool of it to do it in front of this crowd. Largest series since 06, topped USC, and they were treated to a show here this weekend.
0: They were, and you're right. I mean, college baseball has to take notice that if the Huskers find themselves hosting a regional for the first time since 2008, that is going to be an extremely tough draw for anyone. It doesn't matter because the way this park comes to life and what it does to that third base dugout is special. And there are not a lot of those in college baseball, especially in the Big Ten. So for Nebraska and for the fans, it's just been a great 1-2 punch. We'll see where this thing goes, but hopefully we haven't seen this team for the last time at this ballpark, but they got something special. We've seen it all year.
1: Nebraska 8, Iowa 6. Huskers answer back the rough weekend at Ohio State by sweeping Nebraska right on out of Iowa, right back to Iowa with an 8-6 victory. First time since joining the league, the Huskers have swept the Hawkeyes. And Nebraska grabs win number 37 of the regular season. We're going to take a break. All of our post-game activities to follow. Stay with us. We're just getting started. 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
7: 8, Iowa 6. It's a clean sweep of the Hawkeyes for the Cornhuskers. And they're able to take care of business after a good start. Things got a little wobbly there for a while, but Nebraska is able to hold on and get the victory over the Hawkeyes today. Let's look at the finals box score of this one. Nebraska, 8 runs, 12 hits, no errors. They left 12 on base. Hawkeyes, 6 runs, 8 hits, 2 errors. And they left 10 on base. Winning pitcher today goes to Colin Novacek. He earns a win yesterday and a win today. Back-to-back days, Colin earned a victory. Two different ways. He threw 4 pitches yesterday, 44 pitches today. 2 2/3, 2 hits, a run for him. The loss goes to Bleeker. He is 5-5. Tucker Timmerman grabs his first save of the year. He finished all 3 games on the mound for the Huskers this year. Time of the game, 3 hours and 9 minutes, and it was our best crowd of the season here at Hawks Field here today. The final home regular season game, 7,948, just a couple shy under 8,000. Saw it happen here in Lincoln. Offensive heroes today for the Huskers. Multi-hit efforts from Sanderson, Grigo, Jeff Buck with a home run. But Dylan Carey stole the show again today. 2 hits, including the go-ahead double in the 7th. Nebraska never looked back. And looking up and down the lineup today, you had 7 different players in Nebraska's batting order get an RBI here today. With the win, Nebraska 37-14. They're now 20-7 in Big Ten play. The loss drops Iowa to 29-21. They are 12-15 in league play, and they'll need a win next weekend, at least one win over Purdue, to clinch a spot in the Big Ten tournament. So that'll do it from us for Hawks Field for the year. Unless Nebraska can find their way into a regional host, we'll know that, of course, as the season rolls along. But we're next in action on Tuesday. It's the home I-80 rivalry series with Creighton, the finale up the road in Omaha. 6 o'clock start from Charles Schwab Field. Tough weekend for Creighton. They lost the series to Georgetown at home, so they'll look to bounce back against the Huskers on Tuesday and try to salvage one of the 3 against Nebraska this year. Pre-game coverage beginning at 5:30 here on the network. That'll wrap it up for me for the park, but stay with us. All of our post-game activities to come. We will have a look back at all the highlights of this game. A lot of them to go through. Of course, we'll look at some scores around getaway day on college baseball on a Sunday. And then finally, we will hear from Nebraska head coach Will Bolt as he chats with Nick Handley to finish up the weekend here in Lincoln. Stay with us. All of our post-game next. 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
13: Duke Rude back inside the Acres Broadcast Center following Nebraska's 8-6 win against Iowa. Coming up on the postgame show, we'll listen back to the highlights, check the Nebraska Lottery scoreboard, and hear from Husker head coach Will Bolt. Let's start with the highlights. Gavin Blackowitz got the start for the Big Red, but it wasn't the start they were looking for.
14: This pitch is drilled high to the air to deep left center field. It is deep, and it is gone just over the wall in left center field for a solo homer for Cooper Schulte. And on the second pitch of the game, Iowa has a 1-0 lead.
13: Iowa takes the early one-run lead after that solo shot in the first. The next batter worked a double to give Iowa a runner at second with no outs. Blackowitz got a strikeout for out number one, but then with one out, Iowa extended their lead.
14: Pitch. Ground ball up the middle, base hit. That'll score a run. Wolf gets one through the right center field, and Iowa has got a 2-0 lead.
13: So Iowa takes the 2-0 lead, and the Huskers only have one out. Blackowitz worked another strikeout for out number two and another K for out number three to keep the damage at two in the first. Bottom of the first we go, and Mac Moyer led off with a single, and then Jeske struck out, which brought up Dylan Carey, who worked a single to give two on with one out. Sanderson struck out, but then Grigo was hit by a pitch to load the bases for Overbeek with two outs, and he was able to bring in a run for the Huskers on a bases-loaded walk to cut the deficit to one. Buck followed it up with a backwards K to end the inning, but the score was now 2-1 Iowa. Top of the second we go, and Blackowitz worked a needed 1-2-3 inning to send us to the bottom of the second, which saw Trey Fikes hit a ball off the wall for a leadoff double. Red Stokes followed that with a sack bunt to move Fikes to third with one out for Mac Moyer. And with one out, Mac Moyer drives in his 29th run of the year and ties this game up with the sack fly. Then, with two outs, Will Jeske continued his hot weekend at the plate.
14: One ball, two strikes. Rundy from the windup brings it home. Jeske swings and absolutely crushes it. Where will it land? A moonshot. Ski you later. And the Huskers have their first lead at 3-2.
13: That was our Blue Cross Blue Shield RBI of the game. Blue Shield of Nebraska is assisting Nebraskans by donating $5 to Angels Among Us for every Husker RBI. With 8 RBIs today, their season total is 337, and Blue Cross is donating $1,685. Angels Among Us provides financial and emotional support to pediatric cancer families living in or being treated in Nebraska. So with that solo shot, the Huskers take a 3-2 lead in the second. Dylan Carey worked a walk, and Sanderson singled after that, but they were left stranded after the two-run second inning for the Big Red. Top of the third, and Blackowitz started to settle in with yet another 1-2-3. Bottom of the third, and after a leadoff groundout for Overbeek, Jet Buck sent one out of the park to extend the Huskers' lead.
15: So here's Jet Buck. First pitch to him, and this one's sent into right field. White back to the warning track. Looks at it. It's out of here. You knew it was only a matter of time before Jet Buck delivered a deep fly. Number 8 for the senior transfer. Pads the Husker lead 4-2.
13: 4-2 now for the Big Red with only one out in the third. Fikes followed this with a one-out walk and advanced to third on an error pickoff attempt by the pitcher. So with Fikes 90 feet away, now Red Stokes was able to bring him home.
15: The pitch, and that one's ripped through the middle for a base hit. RBI single for Red Stokes, 5-2, Big Red.
13: 5-2 now, and Stokes is able to steal second to put him at second with one out for Moyer. Moyer grounded out, but advanced Stokes to third. Will Jeske then walked to have runners at the corners with two outs for Dylan Carey, who hit a loud third out to end the third. Top of the fourth, and after a leadoff flyout, Blackowitz allowed back-to-back walks, and then a wild pitch sent two runners into scoring position with one out. Blackowitz allowed another walk to load them up with one out. Gavin got a strikeout for out number two and got a ground out for out number three, and Nebraska was able to escape the fourth with a goose egg and leave three Hawkeyes on base. Bottom of the fourth was a quick 1-2-3 inning as the Huskers were retired in order. Top of the fifth now, and new pitcher is in for the Huskers is Chase Olson. Blackowitz's day is done after four innings and only allowing two runs on three hits and six strikeouts. Iowa started the fifth with a leadoff single, and then a strikeout, and then a walk to have two on with one out. Olson followed this with a ground out and then another walk to load the bases with two outs. Olson then hit a batter to bring in a run and cut the lead to 5-3, and this also brought in Ryan Harahill to get the final out of the inning, but he failed to do so.
14: Harahill working from the first base side of the slab, kicks and deals, grounder up the middle, and it's in the center field for a hit. This is going to tie the game. Around third and scoring is Burt. It is 5-5 in Lincoln.
13: Iowa ties this game up at 5 apiece. Harahill was able to escape the jam, but the damage was done as we are tied up in the fifth at 5 apiece. Bottom of the fifth now, and Jet Buck got a leadoff single on the first pitch he saw. Then the Huskers were retired in order after that to send us to the sixth. Top of the sixth, and Colin Novacek is on the mound for the Big Red, and he got a quick 1-2-3 inning, including two strikeouts to send us to the bottom of the sixth. Huskers' first two batters were retired, and then with two outs, Sanderson and Grigo hit back-to-back singles. Then Overbeek got hit by a pitch to load the bases for Jet Buck, but he flew out to end the inning. We go to the top of the seventh now, and that started with a leadoff walk, and then a single to put runners at second and third with no outs. But then Colin Novacek got back-to-back-to-back strikeouts to end the inning.
15: The pitch. Swing and a miss! Let him know, Colin Novacek. Back-to-back-to-back strikeouts. And the Hawkeyes squander a golden opportunity to take the lead.
13: So we're going to the bottom of the seventh, and the game is still tied at 5 apiece thanks to Novacek's three strikeouts in the top of the seventh. Trey Fikes struck out to lead off the inning, and then Rhett Stokes got a one-out walk. Moyer lined out to center, then Jeske reached on an error to put runners at first and second with two outs for the senior Dylan Carey.
15: One ball, one strike. Stokes from second, Jeske from first. This ball is hit into right center field, sending Narrett back towards the warning track off the base of the wall. Stokes will score. Jeske rounding third. He will score. Head first slide for good measure. Huskers take a 7-5 lead on a 2-RBI double by Dylan Carey.
13: Sanderson worked a two-out walk to have first and second after that. Two outs for Drew Grigo, who gave the Huskers an 8-5 lead.
15: Bleeker checks the runner. Breaking ball, that shot through the left side. That's in there for a base hit. Rounding third and scoring is Carey. And now the flip to third. In time, the run does score. They will say it does score. So the third out is recorded by Iowa, but it's an RBI single by Drew Grigo. And Nebraska adds one more.
13: Run does score, and the Huskers have the 8-5 lead as we go to the eighth. Top of the eighth started with two quick outs for Novacek, but then Iowa cut the deficit after a two-out solo home run from the Hawkeyes' leadoff hitter Cooper Schulte to make it an 8-6 ball game. Novacek then allowed a two-out walk after the homer to end his day as the Huskers look for Tucker Timmerman to get out of the eighth, and he does just that with a flyout to Moyer to end the inning. Bottom of the eighth was a quick 1-2-3 inning as we head to the ninth, with the Huskers up 8-6 and Tucker Timmerman looking for the four-out save. First out was a flyout, and then with one out, Iowa got a double off the face of the wall. But that was it, as Timmerman worked back-to-back groundouts to end the game and secure the sweep against Iowa and an undefeated record in Big Ten play at Haymarket Park this season. 8-6 is our final with the win. Nebraska improves to 37-14 on the season, and Iowa falls to 29-21. Let's take a closer look at the stars of today's game. Dylan Carey, the senior, went 2-for-4 with a double and two RBIs. Drew Grigo also had two hits today with an RBI. Jet Buck had that solo shot. He went 2-for-5 on the day. Kay Sanderson worked a 2-for-4 day. Mac Moyer had an RBI. And Will Jeske had that home run and one RBI. The winning pitcher today was Colin Novacek. He was the winning pitcher yesterday, so back-to-back wins for Novacek. Save goes to Tucker Timmerman, and the loss goes to Jaron Bleeker as Nebraska wins 8-6 against Iowa. 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And now it is time for a check of the scoreboard brought to you by the Nebraska Lottery. We go to the Big Ten. Ohio State got a 3-2 win against Michigan State in 10 innings to win that series 2-1. Purdue swept Indiana 11-8. Maryland won 11-7 against Rutgers today. Illinois got a 10-3 win against Northwestern to sweep that series. Michigan won the series against Minnesota as they won today 8-5. And top-ranked UCLA defeated number 13 Oregon 9-6 to win that series after they were down 6-1 early in this game. Some notable scores in the top 25. Number 15 West Virginia defeated number 7 Kansas 13-2 today, and they swept that series as well. Number 12 Southern Miss got a 10-5 win against James Madison. Number 4 Texas avoided the sweep against Tennessee as they won 13-6 today. Number 24 Oklahoma defeated number 17 Arkansas 15-10. Arkansas still won that series 2-1. And number 14 Florida State defeated Clemson 6-3 to avoid the sweep. Our scoreboard update was brought to you by the Nebraska Lottery. For a wild ride, enter the Nebraska Lottery's Pony Payout promotion. Until July 28th, enter non-winning $5 Pony Payout scratch tickets online for a chance to win a new red sports car. Pony Payout top prize odds 1 in 120,000. We'll step aside for a quick break and come back with the thoughts of Will Bolt following Nebraska's 8-6 win. Nick Hanley will have that conversation with Coach Bolt coming up next right here on the Huskers Radio Network.
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13: 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Nick?
15: 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A battle won in a weekend series one and a sweep.
0: to boot for Nebraska as they take down Iowa 8-6. We're talking to head coach Will Bolden. Coach, very similar, maybe not as many runs as we saw yesterday, but just the swings of this game, the emotional swings, the different situations that presented themselves. You feel like you got to start with some of just the big-time moments for some of those big-time players. And you always talk about the dudes having to be the dudes in those moments. And, man, you've got a lot of them.
1: Yeah, there's a lot of big moments in that game. You know, you got a weekend against a team that it's always been a competitive series with, and we knew they'd have a response today. They were ready to go in that first inning. And, you know, proud of Blocky, though, for holding it together and getting us through four. And that fourth inning was wobbling. He was on the ropes big time, man, and made a big pitch. And Stokes, you know, hung with that ground ball and got the out. And, you know, kind of in those middle innings, we kind of missed an opportunity, I thought, in the fourth to just kind of knock him out. But in the fifth and sixth, we set up some innings and didn't knock him down. And, you know, it felt like it was inevitable, though, that we were going to score, you know, because we just kept setting him up. And Dylan Carey, I mean, I told him that may have been one of my favorite swings I've ever seen him take in his career. Just shows to how he's matured as a hitter over the years, and just taking a pitch out over the plate and hitting a line drive the other way, you know, to drive in, you know, a huge insurance right there. And, you know, just good to see Tucker Timmerman take the ball three times this weekend and finish.
0: I want to get to Dylan again here in a moment, but you mentioned Blackowitz and what he did. We always talk about a guy that's able to kind of bulldog through a start. Seemed like that was the case for him. But just from a stuff standpoint, what did you see from Gavin today?
1: Yeah, I mean, the fastball command was not great at all, to be honest. But he kind of got the curveball going. He got the slider for a couple punch outs. So, you know, that we saw some 93, 94 in there a little bit, which was good to see. You know, just didn't have quite the fastball command. But like I said, I mean, he competed to get us through four innings right there. There were two real long innings that didn't allow him to go a little bit further.
0: You're starting to look down that bench in situations late in the game where you've got options and healthy options, too. And we saw what Larry Fikes did this weekend, whether as a starter or as a guy coming off the bench, Max Butenbach doing that as well. I know you've got confidence in guys like Cole Kitchens, too. But you start to look towards wrapping up the regular season here next week, but also just what you guys have lengthwise as offensive weapons. It just seems like it continues to grow each week.
1: Yeah, and that's what you want, is you want it difficult to make a decision on maybe a couple spots in your lineup. And Ski obviously had a big swing early in the game. You know, he's taken some really good swings, and good to see him score from first there with a head first flop into home plate.
0: <a flop>.
1: There at the end on DC's double. But you know, and obviously Butenbeck's feeling really good and confident right now and swinging the bat well. And, you know, Jeter Worthley, you know, it's hard to imagine not playing him a couple times this weekend. So we'll get some of those guys some more looks back in there probably on Tuesday, and, you know, looking to finish.
0: I see Jet in there, too. Jet gets into a couple today as well.
1: Yeah, Jet took a really good swing to spark us there on that oppo swing. And you know, led off an inning with a really good barrel and hit another really good one to center field. So, again, a bunch of guys up and down the lineup producing.
0: I don't want to make this all about Dylan Carey on a senior weekend where you guys have so many special ones that have meant so much to this team. But, again, you go back to these moments throughout this weekend where he had to come up really big. He does. You think about what he means to this program both on and off the field.
1: Yeah, if this is the last game he ever plays here in this ballpark, I thought it was pretty cool that he had a routine play that, you know, got to throw a seed over across the infield and finish off a sweep. He's meant a lot to this program, both on and off the field. You know, just the accolades on the field kind of pale in comparison to what he's meant in our clubhouse, in the community, how fine a young man he is. And we got a bunch of guys like that in this program. And that's what it takes to be a winning team, is you got to have character. You got to have culture. You have to have guys that are willing to put team before themselves. And when your best players are doing that, then you got a chance to be pretty good.
0: Lastly, postseason workload starting on Tuesday with a quick turnaround then to Minnesota as well. What does the week look like for you guys?
1: Yeah, I mean, it's going to be an off day tomorrow, and then we're going to take a bus ride, you know, up to Omaha and get after it. And then we're going to turn right back around on Wednesday and head to Minnesota. So it's, you know, a couple bus rides this week. But again, there's no rest for the weary. I mean, this is the best time of year. No more school, and we just get to go compete.
0: Congrats, Coach. Appreciate the time.
1: Thank you.
0: 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That'll do it as Nebraska takes down Iowa 8-6. They sweep the Hawkeyes for the first time in the Big Ten era for Nebraska. And the Huskers, an impressive 23-1 here at Hawks Field at Haymarket Park. Next up, they'll be in downtown Omaha on Tuesday night to take on and finish out the I-80 rivalry with Creighton. We'll be on the air at 5:30 with the first pitch at 6. Guys, back to you.
13: Thanks, Nick. Once again, Nebraska wins 8-6. Coming up next for the Huskers is Creighton in Omaha on Tuesday at 6 p.m. with pregame starting at 5:30 right here on the Huskers Radio Network. For Nick Hanley, Ben McLaughlin, and Camden Cohn in Lincoln, I'm Duke Rude. Happy Mother's Day, and thanks for listening to the Huskers Radio Network.
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